Wow, am I right? What an incredible song. And next, I've kept the energy alive with Runway's Cherry Bomb. Released in the mid-70s, this song hit a time when the idea of a teenage old girl rock band was almost unheard of. And instead of playing it safe, they came out with something live and rebellious and honestly kind of chaotic in the best way. Cherry Bomb was actually written by Sherry Curry, and when she auditioned for the band, she was only 15. And instead of trying to soften her image or make her fit a mold, they built a song around attitude, confidence, boldness, and not really caring if people were comfortable with it. And that's what makes this track so important for our theme. It's not polished in a traditional sense. It's gritty, it's loud, it takes up space at a time when women in music were often expected to be softer or more controlled. And the Runaways pushed back hard. You can hear it in the lyrics, in the energy, in the way the song just kind of explodes. It feels like rebellion, but also like freedom, like saying you don't get to define what we sound like. I love that. So this one is for the girls who were told to tone it down and didn't. I can relate to that a lot. So here is Cherry Bomb.

Greetings and a warm welcome to the Pantheon. I'm your host, Madeline. The Pantheon is an auditory feast where you're expected to leave any and all reservations at the door. 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

0: Wow, I love that song, and it's one I will always sing along to. And that was What's Up by Four Non Blondes. Fun fact, it almost had a different name. Linda Perry originally called it What's Going On, but changed it to avoid confusion with What's Going On by Marvin Gaye. And next up is actually the song that's inspired this entire episode, believe it or not. I recently went to the screening room, which I love it there, and if you haven't been, totally recommend, and saw the new movie Mile End Kick, which follows a music critic in the 2000s writing a book about Alanis Morissette. And after watching it, oh my goodness, I've been completely obsessed with her, and especially on this track that I'm about to play, which is Head Over Feet. What makes this song really stand out to me, especially for this time, is how it flips that typical love song. A lot of 90s music leans into the chaos or heartbreak, but this one is different. It's calm, grounded, and sounds really genuine to me. It came out during the Jagged Little Pill era, which is known for being raw and emotional, but Head Over Feet shows a softer side. It's about being caught off guard by a healthy relationship, and that ties perfectly in today's theme. Feminism isn't just about pushing back. It's also about redefining what women deserve, especially in relationships. And this song feels like that quiet confidence. It's softer, but still powerful in its very own way. So here it is, the song I've been obsessed with for a long, long time now. I love it truly. Head Over Feet.
1: I had no choice but to hear you. You stayed your case, time and again.

0: Spring is in the air, which means it's time once again for the Banree Foundation's annual spring celebration. Join us as we recognize the incredible achievements of mature women students at Queen's University. The festivities will take place at Grant Hall on May 2nd at 2 p.m. This is a free event and everyone is welcome to attend. Find event details by visiting the Banree Center website, following us on Instagram or Facebook, or emailing brc@queensu.ca. Come celebrate exceptional women with us. See you there.
1: Because it's true what they say, you can never get away from the sound of the woman that loves you.

The Beaches with their take on Silver Springs, originally written by another woman who truly defines this theme, Stevie Nicks. And they performed live at Brixton Academy back in March. And it is such a great example of women in music carrying each other's work forward. Different generation, but that same energy. Next up, we're staying in that lane of women taking ownership of their sound. This is Patti Smith with Because the Night. And what I love about this one is how it came together. It actually started as a demo from Bruce Springsteen, but it wasn't finished. Patti Smith took it, rewrote the lyrics, and completely made it her own. And that's really what this song represents. It's not just a performance, it's a representation and a reclaiming. She takes something incomplete and turns it into something fully hers, and it's delivered with strength, and that's why it fits so well with today's theme. It shows women in rock weren't just part of the conversation, they were shaping it and making space for their own voices. So here is Because the Night.

and welcome to Salt Licht in Rapture. I'm your host, Nishan Tung. Salt Licht in Rapture is a sonic exploration of, to quote Virginia Woolf, violent waves of emotion. Featuring both known and lesser-known musicians and poets, a special emphasis is placed on oddball, enigmatic, outsider artists whose work invokes dreamscapes and feelings of alienation, nostalgia, melancholy, existential unease, and yearning. 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

keeping with this incredible theme, that was the wonderful Joni Mitchell with Help Me. She wrote the song at a time when she was navigating relationships while still holding on to her independence, something that wasn't always encouraged for women, especially in the 70s. A lot of love songs from that era put women into extremes, either all in or completely heartbroken. But Joni does something different. She writes with awareness. You can hear that she's falling for someone, but she's also thinking about what that means for her freedom, her identity, and her sense of self. I love this song for that reason, and it feels honest and grounded, and it's such a strong example of how women have used music to push back on expectations and reshape the way we think about relationships and independence. Now, for my hidden gem of the week, someone I consider the queen of rock and roll, that is Janis Joplin. And Janis never fit into expectations, and that's exactly what made her so powerful and why I love her so much. Her voice is truly raw, emotional, and completely unfiltered. And at a time when women in music were expected to be polished or restrained, she did the complete opposite. She was loud, vulnerable, and unapologetically herself. And this really comes through in her song Maybe, which I'm about to play. It's emotional and intense, but nothing is held back, and you hear the longing and uncertainty, but also the strength in just saying it out loud. And that's why it's the perfect way to close out today's theme. Feminism in music isn't one sound. It's all of it. The anger, the softness, the confidence, the vulnerability, and Janis Joplin represents that freedom to just be without apology. And so this one is for every woman who have ever felt something deeply and chose not to hold it in. So thanks for listening to Peace, Love, and Jenny and this week's episode of Women Who Rock. Tune in again next week at 8 p.m. on CFRC 101.9 FM. Here is Janis Joplin with Maybe.

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1: Nos weta, croeso I gynid Cymraeg heddiw. Welcome to this week's edition of Today's Welsh Music. I'm Ed Reed, your host and producer. On this week's program, which is actually the closest to our 6th anniversary, though we're celebrating next week, we'll again have an overview of the most recent releases from Wales. Since our last new music program, the new releases have been coming thick and fast, with new singles and albums from several genres. On this week's program, we'll have the best and most interesting new and recent releases, and we'll start off this week's program with a tune from MR, or Mark Roberts, from his recent Hey Day album, this, Aihaldi.

That was I Hunt D from MR, or Mark Roberts. Mark Roberts is an experienced musician from Clan Roos who started his career with the seminal post-punk band A Kerf, which started in 1983 when the members were still in secondary school. A Kerf started fairly slowly, as was the case for many alternative bands from that period, but toward the end of their career, they were a popular and critically acclaimed band that was perhaps more appreciated with time along later generations of Welsh music fans. After A Kerf disbanded in 1992, Mark Roberts went on to form a new group, Catatonia, which was active from 1992 up until 2001. Catatonia started off as a bilingual outfit, but like others at the time, they switched to pretty much all English, with one notable exception after they were signed to an English label and they had commercial success in England. After Catatonia ended, Mark Roberts was active in a number of projects, including A Frick, A Kerf Spelled Backwards. But since 2018, he's had a solo career as MR. In some cases, this is called Mr., but it's not spelled that way on album covers. And he's released 6 albums to date, and these are all very well done, alternative-leaning releases. Array was an alternative group from Dufferin Nantlle, south of Caernarfon, who burst onto the Welsh music scene in 2014 with their excellent debut single Have. They followed this with a superb EP, Hayden, the following year, and after this, the band released several more singles up to 2017, when the band, in their words, took a pause. 2 members quickly went on to form Kim Hall, which continued an eclectic alternative sound and are one of the leading alternative outfits in Wales today. Other Array members were slower to resume their careers, but Lloyd Steele has released more commercial material, while Math Fluid has started a new electronic project, Cruban. The latest Cruban released is a very interesting remix of an Array tune. This is Cruban with Men in Troy here on CFRC 101.9 FM.

That was Men in Troy from Kruban. Rian Meyer Thompson, known as Ree George, is a traditionally oriented singer-songwriter who has been active on the Welsh music scene for several years, being a member of two groups who I had not heard of previously in the 1980s and again in the mid-2000s. She's been performing around Wales regularly over the last 2 years or so, and though I've seen her name in listings of Welsh gigs, I didn't really know what she sounded like until recently. She recently released her debut album, Ysgafn, and this is an interesting and well-done release. And from this album, this is Ree George with Sit My Henner Arachan Bew.

That why sit my Anaharak in view from Reed George. You're listening to Canadian Kamarag Heavy, today's Welsh music. I'm Ed Reed, your host and producer. Brass bands have had a long history in Wales, and these were mainly formed initially in the more industrialised areas of Wales that often had some form of mining history. Brass bands are one of the categories of competition in the Eisteddfod, and this has helped to maintain interest in this area of music, in spite of the decline in traditional industries in Wales. Band Pre Caregub, unlike traditional brass bands, was formed as a modern music outfit, using traditional brass band instruments, as well as more modern instruments used in pop and rock music. They have members from different parts of Wales, and they started performing in 2015. To date, the band has released 4 studio albums as well as several singles and EPs, often featuring vocals by leading Welsh singers. The band recently released a new single with the singer Alicia Scott, and this is Brand Pre Caregub with Ti Nid Fi Symud.

That was Teenage V Summit from band Pray Clara Gub with Alicia Scott. Motheon is a project from the experienced musician Griff Pritchard, who has played with bands including Eraz and Kakurion. Motheon, who have a varied rock sound that leads toward melodic rock, started with their first single in 2023, and they released a single in 2025. They recently came out with a new EP, Waithii, and from this EP, this is Motheon with Gwaith Trusio here on Canadian Cymraeg Heddiw, today's Welsh music.

Davos Mildial with Gwaith Trucio. We'll finish off the first half of this week's program with a track from Elena Karras. Elena Karras are sisters from North Powys, and have been performing in one form or another since they were young. They had their recording debut last year on the Stavek Sparsain T. Guerin compilation, and they also won the T. Guerin Battle of the Bands competition at last year's Eisteddfod. Ellen and Karras have been playing around Wales regularly in recent times, and they've just come out with their first DP on Sain, Hilar Drui. From the CP, this is Ellen and Karras with Cariad Cyntaf.

That was Cariad Kunta from Elena Karas. You're listening to Canadian Kamrock Heavy, today's Welsh music. My name is Ed Reed. We're currently airing on selected affiliate stations, including CFRC in Kingston, Ontario, KXCJ in Cape Junction, Oregon, KOPN in Columbia, Missouri, and Beware the Radio out of London, Yokovar. 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Croeso et al. We'll kick off the second half of the program with a tune from Fos Gwch. This is their new single, Rhythm Your Cathode.

That was Rhythir Cathod from Folkskoke. Folkskoke is a project from Stuart Estelle, an experienced musician originally from Redditch near Birmingham in England. He has written and performed music in a wide range of genres, and he got into Welsh alternative music after seeing a gig from the legendary band Nat Bluggy. Since his first Folkskoke release in 2022, the project has been prolific, with many singles and EPs being released, as well as two albums. Maren Morris is an experienced musician who has played in the bands of Rhiannon Thomas, Mike Stevens, and Bryn Vaughan, among others. He started in the late 1970s, and since 2020, he's had a solo career with a broadly mainstream rock sound. He's released 5 solo albums to date and has also had some additional singles such as Anabiniaeth from 2023. Maren Morris has recently released his latest single and will have this for you now. This is Maren Morris with Gwyn Teg here in Canadian Cymraeg Heddiw, today's Welsh Music.

Kyle Squid Tag from Mered Morris. Mary Mathias is currently a leading musician on the traditional music scene in Wales, and she's originally from Ceredigion. She started young as a member of the folk rock group Raffdam, which released one single in 2015. And after she moved to Caerdydd to attend university, she started a solo career. She released her first EP in 2020, and her debut album, Anun, came out in 2022. She then released a few singles, which resulted in the collaborative EP Awen that came out in 2025. In addition to her own career, Mary has also started the alt-trad group Moosog, which has released two singles to date. Mary has just released a new album, Kvarwydd, and from this album, this is Mary Mathias with Mark Glass.

That was Mark Glass from Mary Mathias. 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My name is Ed Reed. 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And for updates on our programs, follow our Facebook page at Canadian Kimbrough Hand You Today's Mouse Music. Aklis Zero is a group from Avellan Heli near Carnarvon, and they do mainly melodic rock material. The band was formed by three musicians who had previously been in other bands, largely doing styles that are different from Aklis Zero's current style. And they started performing in 2018. They released their first singles on the Jigcal label that year and released additional material on the label subsequently up to their first album release on the label in 2023. However, shortly after this, they switched to the Koch label, and they released their first EP on Koch in 2024. Most recently, they released a series of singles, and the band has now become fairly established in Wales, thanks partly to their radio-friendly sound. Aklis Zero recently released their second album, Noson Brathi Vindiatro, and from this album, this is Aklis Zero with Rutindod Ardra.

That was Rooted Dough and Ardresh from Mackless Cereal. Next up, we'll have Cleve Hartwood with his most recent single. This is Teen Happens Now, here on Canadian Cymraeg Heddiw, today's Welsh music.

That was Teen Happiness from Cleve Harpwood. We'll finish off this week's program with a track from Morgan Elwee. Morgan Elwee was best known initially for being a member of the band Atrooms, but more recently, he's reinvented himself as a reggae artist. He recently released a new single, which is actually a ska single, in the run-up to an album release, and this is Morgan Elwee with Amsterdam.

That was Amsterdam from Morgan Elwe. We've come to the end of this week's program, and I hope you've enjoyed it. You've been listening to Canadian Cymraeg Heddiw, today's Welsh music, and my name is Ed Reed.

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That was right. It was the classic Night Shift Boards of Canada intro transitioning into this new music from Boards of Canada. Oh, I am so excited. These are the two tracks. They make up that opening suite for this album, Inferno, which is coming out at the end of May, May 29th. So it's Introit, Prophecy at 1420 megahertz. So jammed, so jacked for it. So excited. Love it. Boards of Canada, for me, one of my favorite groups ever. Modern psychedelia at its most far out. Holy mackerel. If you have any plans this weekend, break them. Dig into some far out earthy mushroom action and listen to Boards of Canada. Your life might change. Your life might change. Your wife might change too. I have no idea, but just go for it. I'm not promoting it. Maybe just cook some wonderful oyster mushrooms on the barbecue. Get after it. Let's get into some more tunes straight away. La Securite, new track, which just came out. Deny, new album, Bingo, coming out June 12th. So it's a final single for Bingo, coming out in Mothland. But I am a degenerate, so I'm going to feature the track Snack City. I wish I had a restaurant called Snack City. We would serve short eats and then also some nice kind of family style options as well. Let's talk. If you're interested, let's kind of figure something out. Great, great song. So a fantastic track. New music from Status Non-Status. The new album, Big Changes, is out now on You've Changed Records. The new video for Basket Weaving is excellent. I've been listening to a lot of Spaceman 3 this week, specifically the iconic demos of Taking Drugs to Make Music to Take Drugs to came out in 1990, before all the big albums Sound of Confusion, The Perfect Prescription, all of this stuff, all very raw, all very loud and drony. And, you know, if you're going to start a cult just based on hyper psychedelic sounds, this might be the album. This is the track Things Will Never Be the Same. Let's get into some music from my favorite album from last year, Minamata from Public Health. This is the track Kilimanjaro. They're playing a great show May 8th. Wherever you are in space and time, head to the Loveless Collective and Zero Studio, Loveless first social event that's going down. You got to DM them for the address. There's a whole bunch of tattoo sessions. There's far out vendors and then great bands as well, such as Public Health. So let's do it. For more information on the program, hit me up at the Night Shift TO on Twitter and Mixcloud, Capone Luca on Instagram. 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
1: 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That was Public Health, the track Kilimanjaro. For that music from Spaceman 3 from the classic Taking Drugs to Make Music to Take Drugs to. 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Let's get into some more tunes straight away. I mentioned this really cool Loveless First social event that's going down. Public Health is playing. Myland is playing. And Brother is playing. They put out this little two-song release this past December. This is the track Unagi. We're going to travel all the way to Toulouse in France. Shout-outs to Barry Brother Noah for turning me on to this group. They're called Buddy. This is the track Technoslavery Vandalism. This is from their album The Age of Ephemerality. If you are a big Godspeed, you Black Emperor fan, you will love this track and love the band as well. This album came out, last April. New music from Medieval Found Footage. This is the title track of the new two-song EP that just came out. They also put out a cover of The Boss's State Trooper. The track that I'm going to play is called Spokane, Washington. And then let's get into some more music from Spaceman 3. I'm just obsessing really hard over this album. Again, Taking Drugs to Make Music to Take Drugs to, which came out in 1990. This is the song Losing Touch with My Mind. For more information on the program, hit me up at The Night Shift TO on Twitter and Mixcloud, Capone Luca on Instagram. So let's do it. Spaceman 3, Medieval Found Footage, Buddy, and Brother on The Night Shift.

are listening to The Night Shift. Luca here, another classic track from Spaceman 3, the album Taking Drugs to Make Music to Take Drugs To. That was the song Losing Touch with My Mind. Before that, music from Medieval Found Footage, Buddy, and Brother. Coming to the end of the program, I hope the weather in southwestern and southeastern and just overall southern Ontario starts getting a little warmer. We have to transition from spring to summer, though I am liking the warmish, coolish weather. When it's kind of in that 14, 15 range, oh, yeah, that's my jam. However, let's dig into some music to wrap the program up. This is from the 1979 classic city pop album, Summertime Love Song by the Milky Way, reissued by We Want Sounds. They've been putting out so many great classic Japanese albums through their reissuing series. This was originally released on the Seven Seas label. The album was produced by Makoto Matsushita with Kazuo Nobuta. And it's a jam and a half. You're going to dig it. The tracking feature is called Theme from a Summer Place. For more information on the program, hit me up at The Night Shift TO on Twitter and Mixcloud at Capone Luke on Instagram. Yeah, get into some, if you can, if you're able, do some grilling, hydrate, eat some mushrooms in whatever way you see fit. Shout outs to everybody, and shout outs to you out there. Sending good vibrations to you, as always. This is the Milky Way on The Night Shift. 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

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If it's your

first time here at the roulette table, let me give you the rundown. Pretty simple. We have an excellent digital media library containing tens of thousands, if not hundreds of thousands of tracks. I'm letting it decide what I play, and I must abide by what the machine spits out at me. And I think it's a pretty fun playlist tonight. Not quite as eclectic as weeks past. And if you are a longtime listener, and by that I mean you've been tuned in for the better part of a month or so, you already know the drill. I like to do kind of whatever my heart fancies, whatever it gives me. I enjoy going down those rabbit holes. And sometimes that means like death metal, ambient, experimental, hyper-electronica. Tonight, we've got some electronica, we've got some like reggae ska, we've got some hip-hop, we've got some indie rock, all that, and oh so much more. And I would like to start off with Jimmy Cliff. This is a 2012 cover of Guns of Brixton, right here, right now, on Radio Roulette.

That was Housewife with Halfway off their 2020 EP, and it's always neat to get music released in early 2020 because, boy oh boy, nobody knew what was coming next. How could we know? Oh my goodness, we were such sweet summer children then, but time has ravaged us, time has aged us, but time has also given us some great music, and I think it's time to jump back in our digital time machine. We're going to go, at first, just 1 year back from our last track, which is 2019, and then we're going to jump another 10 years after that. So we've got music from 2019 and 2010 as a very roundabout way of me saying that. First up is Odessa with Thin Floors and Tall Ceilings, and then we're going to hear from, and I love this band name, Modern Witch with Boys, all that and so much more on Radio Roulette.

We are back. Radio Roulette, Saturdays, 11 p.m. You just heard Modern Witch with Boys from 2010. Prior to that, we had Odessa with Thin Floors and Tall Ceilings from 2019. And let me give you a crowd pleaser here. This is a track you probably have heard before. This show is great for discovering new hidden gems or weird oddities, but sometimes you just gotta play the hits. This is Kendrick Lamar featuring Rihanna with Loyalty off 2017's Dance.

family who you're loyal to? Is it money, is it fame, is it weed, is it drink? Is it coming down with the loud pipes in the rain? Big chillin' only for the power in your name. Tell me who you're loyal to.

Hello, tis I, DJ Tangent. You may know me from episodes of Making Bacon, such as the St. Patrick's Day Special, the Homegrown Live Preview Show, and the Spring Reverb Extravaganza. I have my own show now, called Numbers with Wings. 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

0: We are back. That was Merkaba with Hilasterion Continued from 2014. Prior to that, we had Fat Freddy's Drop with Wheels from 2015. And we kicked off that trio of tracks with Kendrick Lamar featuring Rihanna and Loyalty off 2017's Damn. And damn, do we have a lot of great music still to come, including releases from Choir of Young Believers, The Gods Themselves, and French Horn Rebellion. All that, and as you know, oh so much more. So let's get straight to it. This is The Gods Themselves with 2017's Be My Animal on Radio Roulette.
1: I'll never be a high school queen. The boys laugh, the girls are mean. Every day, the same routine. A bell rings in between. But now...

We are back on Radio Roulette, and we are about 10 minutes away from the witching hour. That is midnight, aka, technically, Sunday morning. You just heard French Horn Rebellion with Classical Baby from 2016. Prior to that, we had Choir of Young Believers with Patricia's Thirst from 2012. And we kicked off that little music block with the gods themselves and Be My Animal, and we've got time for about two tracks or so, and I think what we're going to close out with is a combination of 2014's Painted Palms release called Soft Hammer, and then Moonsocket with The Way Is Shut from 2015. Thank you for tuning in, folks. As always, it's been a pleasure. I hope you enjoyed this randomly curated playlist courtesy of CFRC's Digital Media Library, and I hope the rest of your evening, whether you're at work or just relaxing at home, is a wonderful one. 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

Hey, good morning, everybody. It's DJ Terry. It's just after midnight. I'm not live in the studio tonight. I just want to tell you, I'm live in Vegas. We're going to start things off right after we do our prodigy, as we always do. We are going to start with a little Mr. Vegas, just because I thought it would be appropriate seeing him there. We got great reggae coming up. It's a little bit of reggaeton in the first hour, and then we're going to just kick it hard in hour two with some great 90s and Euro dance. Have a great morning, and we'll see you next week live in the studio.

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0: All right, guys, I hope you enjoyed a great night. Like I said, we started things off with Mr. Vegas because I'm in Vegas, and we did a whole 90s set, some great tunes. Next week, you're going to get a bunch of rock. You're going to get some alternative. Things are going to be back to normal. But anyway, have a great morning, and we'll see you next week. Enjoy the weather. The weather is beautiful down here. It's in the high 30s. Have a great night.
1: Notice. It's the Outer Class. Back in the room.

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0: in town, followed by Royal Tusk on May 17th. And on May 22nd, you can check out Dave Gunning. 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
3: Everything. Good morning, my friends, and welcome to another edition of Folk Everything on CFRC. I'm Hugh. We got 3 hours of folk and acoustic and stuff like that there, you know. We're going to start off with Ultram Janis Ian. Why not? Haven't played any Janis Ian in a long time. So, Days Like These from her 2000 album, God and the FBI. This is called Days Like These on Folk Everything.

Okie dokie. Whoa. All right. I'm Hugh. This is Folk Everything. And what you've heard so far, well, we started with Janice Ian and Days Like These, taken from her God and the FBI album from the year 2000 that came out. We had Dana Sipos in there from the West Coast. She's recently been touring through this area, but she didn't stop in Kingston. Anyway, that's new from her Golden Moulton album. I say left coast, but she's originally from Hamilton, now lives in Yellowknife. Okay, Dana Sipos. The album is called Golden Moulton. Suzanne Nuttall was in there in Fear of a Gilded Cage, and that was live from Suzanne. It's new from an album called Live Without a Net. She is from Ottawa, is Suzanne. Okay. I'm Hughes, just in here now for the next few hours, just having fun and playing great music and just, you know, doing my Saturday thing. If you want to get hold of me, that's really easy. folkeverything@cfrc.ca. And that's an email that will get to me. Okay. Anything you want. There's a song you want to hear. There's a band you want to hear. You are a band and you want to hear yourself on the radio. Send it to me and we'll be fine. Okay. What do we got for you now? Oh, this is new. Yeah, I'm always excited when I run across people I know who have done a new stuff, people we know and love. This is Courtney Barnett from Australia and a brand new tune called Mantis on Folk Everything on CFRC.

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3: Okay, Live Sessions is always a great fun. You get to hear all kinds of wonderful new bands and stuff. And whoa, stop that.
4: Folk everything. Yeah, folk
3: gets a little tedious after a while. I don't get tedious. Well, maybe I do. I don't know. All right, what did we have? Well, first of all, I want to comment on that psychotherapy thing. We all could use a little psychotherapy every now and then, Nespa.
4: Yeah.
3: Okay, we started off with Courtney Barnett and a thing called Mentis, which is new from her. It's taken from an album called Creatures of Night. Ooh, all right. Creatures of Night from Courtney Barnett. This is new from her. Okay, she's from Australia. She's wonderful. And some Billy Bragg in there, just for fun, and because he's coming to town. So that's always a good idea, right? That's taken from the Essential Billy Bragg, 2003. And that was The Saturday Boy. I guess that's me. Right? Yeah. Trevor, teach it. Yeah. This is a guy I never played before, so I'm not sure of the pronunciation. But it's new from an album called What Fools Endure. He's from Sault Ste. Marie, and that was called Summer Country Lady from Trevor Chakir, T-C-H-I-R, from Sault Ste. Marie. All right. But we're just going to keep, as I say, bopping along. Yeah, because we do have some wonderful stuff to get to you for the next 2.5 hours. So stay with us, and you will hear new stuff and old stuff. And is there any weird stuff in here? Probably. So, nonetheless, what have we got for you now? Oh, that's not right. Oh, that's not right either. All right, so we're going to go with L. Gunning Parker and Chloe Eden. Okay. Well, this is new. I didn't really know anything about it, but it sounded great, so I thought I'd play it. From Nova Scotia, L. Gunning Parker and Chloe Eden. This is Radio Silent. Yeah, that was what that is, Radio Silent. Ad here just for you on CFRC 101.9 FM in Kingston. I'm Hugh, and you're listening to Folk Everything.

Mark Knopfler from Dire Straits. And, yeah, Golden Heart from Mark Knopfler from Dire Straits. Hang on. It's right here somewhere, as you know. There we go. Golden Heart. Ah, title track from the Golden Heart album, 1996. That one came out. He's done a lot of lovely stuff by himself. But there we go. David Franti in front of that with a track called Rain, taken from his 2013 album, So Say We All, from David Franti. Yeah, he's wonderful. If you ever get a chance to see him, he always puts on a great show. And new before that was Ella Gunning Parker and Chloe Eden with a thing called Radio Silent. That's new. I think it's just a single at this point. They're from Nova Scotia. So a little Canadian content for you there. Yeah, and new and emerging, so to speak. All right. I could just sit here and dribble on for a while, but I don't think that's going to do any of us any good. So maybe I'll try and find you something to tell you about, like the No Reverb. Yeah, Spring Reverb, May 28th to the 31st, all over town. And there's some great people playing. Well, like Julia Finnegan, Pony Girl, Royer, Savannah Shea, Nathan and Hannah, Clara Smallman, Crown of Antlers, Almond Milk, all kinds of wonderful people. Bedouin Soundclash, The Dirty Nail, Thayer, Iyer, all coming to Spring Reverb right here in Kingston, May 28th to the 31st. Gonna be a great time. All right. So what do we have for you now? Well, this is new. She's just released another album. It's been a while since we've heard from Mackenzie Shivers, but what we have is Everything's a Vibe. Did I play this? I don't know if I played this yet, but I'm going to play it anyway. It's a title track from her brand new album, Everything's a Vibe. Mackenzie Shivers from New York. And this is Everything's a Vibe on Folk Everything on CFRC.

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1: Woohoo! Yeah, thank you, Jenny. Okay, so what did we have there? We started off with Mackenzie Shivers and a new track from her. And that was called Everything's a Vibe. Title track from her new album. She's from New York. I'm not quite sure where in New York she is, but she's not far. Everything's a Vibe. Mackenzie Shivers. We had Suzanne de Boussac and Danny Was a Buzz. Yeah.

And Bahamas are coming in October. So just a few shows coming up from Flying V that might be of interest to you. If not, then maybe your friends. Who knows? All right. What do we got for you now? Ooh, let's get rid of that so that the next one can pop up. Yeah, there it is. This is brand new. I like playing your brand news. Finding new stuff from these people is just great. This is a band I've seen a bunch of times. She's a sweetheart, and so is her band. The album is called Wilding, Part 1. We have Jessica Pearson and the East Wind. Yeah. I'm going to play you a track called Let It Go on Folk Everything on CFRC.

Ooh, that's me. Yeah. Okay. I'll tell you what we did in that set. We started off with Mackenzie Shiver. No, that's not right. Let's get up here. Jessica Pearson and the East Wind. And that's new from them, called Let It Go, from Jessica Pearson. The album is called Wilding Part 1, and it should be out quite soon. All right. We also had in there Jillian Kerr, or Carr, if you prefer, taken from her Downtown EP from 2017. That was a track called Monster, from Jillian Kerr. Oh, and we had Florence Dorr in the middle of that, Hold the Spark. That was in the middle of that set. Yeah, Jillian. That was not a new track. I will find it because it's right here. Florence Dorr. What are we looking for? There it is. In Hold the Spark. That's new. That's the title, actually the title track from her new album, Hold the Spark. She's from Chapel Hill, North Carolina, I think, is Chapel Hill. Anyway, Florence Dorr. Yeah. It would be Dorr if she was from Montreal, but she's not. So, c'est la vie. Okay. We're just going to keep on hopping, bopping. As we bring you, what do we got? What can I tell you about now? Let's see. Oh, yeah. Should we be pushing Mariposa? Might as well. Billy Bragg is at Mariposa. He's also coming here. This is on Friday. He's going to be playing at Mariposa, Friday main stage. Father John Misty, Billy Bragg, O.C. Elliott, Fox Warren, Shred Kelly, Ducks Limited, Omega Mighty, and D.D. Austin are what we're looking at for the Friday headlines. Saturday looks even better, and Sunday looks... Wow, Sunday looks great. Okay. So Mariposa coming up July 3rd to the 5th. That takes place in Orillia, Ontario. Take you about, what, 3.5 hours to get there? Something like that. But it's always worth it. It's always a great time. I've been going for something like 20 years, and I look forward to it every year. Big time. Yeah. All right. What's coming up now? How about brand new from the McDades, award-winning band from Canada? Hang on. See if we can find exactly where they're from. We're still looking. The McDades. That's should be farther up the list. There it is, Gardner's Child. It's just a single at this point. But there will be an album coming, no doubt. They're from Edmonton. We're going to play a thing called Gardner's Child. We've got Isabel Pine and, the Crash Test Dummies coming up on Folk Everything on CFRC.

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10: That one, there we go. Okay. Well, what we had there... You can remember way back for all those ads. The McDades. And that's new from them. They're an award-winning Canadian band. And I think they're wonderful. So I hope you enjoyed that as much as I enjoyed playing it for you. Okay? The McDades. Gardner's Child. It's a new single from them. They're from Edmonton. The McDades. Isabel Pine was in there. Now, that's kind of it's not really folk. It's almost classical jazz-like stuff. The album is called Fables. She's from BC. It's new. And that was A Butterfly Lands on a Flower. Wow, must be spring. Yeah. Crash Test Dummies with the Ballad of Peter Pumpkinhead. Who several other people have recorded, but that's their original tune of Peter Pumpkinhead. Yeah. Okay. Beeping along. Oh, some more shows to come up that we got coming up. We got two today. Are you ready? Mage Tears with Ebril is on at... where is that? Oh, I'll betcha it's at the Broom Factory. Yeah, because they've got an evening show with Strung Out, supported by Belvedere. And that's all today. On the 22nd of May, Dave Gunning is coming through. The Reverend Horton Heat with the Suffro Jets on June the 28th. And, of course, Spring Reverb is coming by May 28th to the 31st. And that's going to be great fun. So I hope you can... get out and catch a whole bunch of those bands that are coming through. Right? Right. All right. We've got some weird stuff coming for you now, I think. Yeah. We've got Father John Misty and a track called Funny Girl, because he's going to be, Father John Misty, is he? He's Mariposa Friday night. Yeah. So head up to Mariposa and you can check him out. Okay. This is Funny Girl from Folk Everything on CFRC.

0: fire and rain. That was the White House with a Y. Yeah. They are from, where is the White House from? I think they're from Hamilton. Waterloo, close enough.
1: Whoa!
0: Well, that sounds like fun, but that's next. Not now. Jeez, I gotta need a little whip to keep all these songs in line. Okay, we had the White House, James Taylor's Fire and Rain. That's just a single from them. As I say, they're not from Hamilton. They're from Waterloo. It's the White House. We've played a bunch of their stuff before. We had the Bridge City Sinners in there and Ashes from the Here's the Devil album. That's 2019. That came out. Boy, I saw them here down at the Broom Factory. They were great fun. Kind of a leapy show. It was nice. All right. Father John Misty in front of that with a funny track called Funny Girl. Okay. Father John Misty, where is he? That's from Chloe in the Next 20th Century album. Okay. That came out in 2022. And he's going to be at Mariposa this summer. So that will be fun. Yeah, and that's what we played in that set. Okay, as we just keep hopping along, what do we got for you now? Still got a bunch of stuff lined up. Oh, okay, here's a band that they recorded this song. The Fairport Convention is who we're talking. They recorded this song, and then a couple of people left the band. That was that sort of queasy period in the middle there. Sandy Denny left, and a couple of others, and they formed a band named after this song. Put out one album and then got absorbed into whatever else was going on. And just recently, last few years or so, their second album was released. It was in the can. It just never been released. So they brought it out. Okay. So that's going to be the second track. The first track is the Crane Wives, who you heard starting off there with a track called Red Clay. Let's see. Where are they? Beyond, Beyond, Beyond, it's the name of the album, 2024 from Michigan, are the Crane Wives. And we've got Mayor Brennan, who passed away last week, or the week before, yeah, because we did a tribute to her last week. But right now, though, it's the Crane Wives, Red Clay, on Folk Everything on CFRC.

Mayor Brennan. And that was a track called, what was that called? I have to change this now, so I have to get way up there. All right, show me what's the name of that track. She just passed away. Just stop it. She passed away a couple of weeks ago. She was a singer for Clannad, and the sister of Enya. Yeah. Yeah, that was taken from her Two Horizons album. Came out in 2003. Okay, all right. Fairport Convention in front of that with Father and Gay from the What We Did on Our Holidays album, 1969. Going back just a few years for that. And the Crane Wives and Red Clay. Red, hang on, I can't even read. Red Clay. Yeah, that's what it was. And it's in here somewhere. So we'll find it. We'll just sit here and wait for it to come around on the guitar again. If you listen to Arlo Guthrie, Crane Wives, Red Clay, Beyond, Beyond, Beyond. It's the name of the album. They're from Michigan. And that's a couple of years old. 2020.

really easy, and I'd love to hear from you. Folk, everything at cfrc.ca. It's that easy, okay? And I really would love to hear from you, whatever you have to say. Okay, we got Elizabeth Royal coming by now. She's from Ottawa. She's got a brand new single out called You See an Angel. So you can't see me because it's radio. Face for radio, as I put on my Facebook page. Yeah, there's a really silly picture of me there, so you can look at that. All right, Elizabeth Royal. And what's this called? Because it's not popping up over there. This is You See an Angel on Folk Everything on CFRC.

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4: Yay! Saltwater Music. Great time. But he plays all kinds of stuff, but we just play folk here on Folk Everything. So you got your niche, and that's good. All right, what do we have in that last set? Started off with Elizabeth Royal. Now, where is she? She's from Ottawa. That's just a new single from her called You See an Angel. From Elizabeth Royal, two L's in Royal, if you're looking her up. I'm With Her, have a new album out called Sing Me Alive. Yeah, and that was Standing on the Fault Line from I'm With Her, a tremendous band. Oh, maybe the Grand will bring her in next year. We'll see. Because that would be great to see them here. And Cat Clyde finishing us off with Dark Back from her new album, Mud, Blood, Bone. She's in town May the 24th. And that's going to be wonderful if you've never seen Cat Clyde. I mean, I went to Mariposa once a couple of years ago just to see her. She was the reason I was going. The reason I was going because it was Mariposa. But she was the one I was really looking forward to seeing, and it was well worth it. She was great. So if you don't have your tickets to go see her on the 24th here, maybe you should ask around, see if your friends have a spare ticket, because it's going to be great. All right. I've played a band called I Am the Morning. They're a Russian band, two of them, Gleb and Marjana. And now they've both done solo things. She's done a couple of solo things. He just has the one album out so far. But we're going to play you. Ooh, where is it? It's here somewhere. Badoo. There it is. We took this from her Siren album. That came out in 2024. Still her latest, though. And we're going to play you Swan Song. We got Tom Russell and Paul Kelly in this set as well. I hope you enjoy. I'm Hugh. 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

believe in games, they cheat by stealing kids. All those photos in your junk mail, that's how the kid might look today. Unless he grew his hair long or had his face changed some new way, he might be an Eagle Scout.

Wow, Paul Kelly. Yeah, and Stories of Me. And that was, well, as you think you could tell, that was live. Yeah. Where are we? Stories of Me. This was an album recorded in 1992. Yes, May 1992. In fact, that's what the album's called. Live, May 1992. Recorded in Melbourne and Perth throughout an Australian tour. And that was Stories of Me from the great Paul Kelly. We had Tom Russell in there with Stolen Children from the Love and Fear album, 2006, from Tom Russell. Stolen Children, the worst nightmare. And Marjana Semkina starting us off. I used to be in a band called I Am the Morning. Marjana, there we go. Okay. As we just keep hopping along. I'm Hugh. This is Folk Everything. Reminding you, Laura's coming up at 1 o'clock with Let It Happen. So you want to stick around for that. She plays all the new hot stuff. So that's always a nice thing. Keeps you in touch. Because, I mean, I haven't listened to Top 40 Radio in years, so I don't know what's going on there. All I know is what I'm doing here. And having fun doing it. How are all you folks doing? I hope you're having yourselves a great week. The weather's lovely. I did say this last week I might want to go out and do some gardening, but we'll see. We'll see about that. Depending on this vertigo thing I got going on, but we'll see. Okay. We're just going to keep hopping along because we got about, 27 minutes to go, and there's still lots to play, like the Moon Fruits. They're of Ottawa. They're coming to town. Where's my phone? It hasn't been announced yet, but they let me know about it. I thought that was very nice of them. Hang on. Let's just see. Moon fruits. Where are we? Okay, September. September 25th, they're coming. I'm not sure where. Well, I do, but I'm not going to say because they haven't announced it yet. But they're coming to town, and it's going to be great. We've got Erica Lamont coming by as well. And I haven't decided what I'm going to play after that. It'll be fun, I hope. Okay, this is Moon Fruits from Ottawa on Folk Everything on CFRC.

Well, that was Al Stewart. And where are they? Oh, stop that. Oh, man. I'll hate it when they do that. But c'est la vie, it's my own fault for not putting a stopper in there. All right. Al Stewart. And let's see. That was Where Are They Now? I took that from his 1988 album, Last Days of the Century. This is a great album. Well, I'm a big Al Stewart fan, so I think they're all pretty great. Erica Lamont in there, now living in Montreal. And, yeah, it was nice to get some Erica on there. That's called a track called Now I Wait from the album Hughes, as in different colors, not as in me and somebody else named Hugh. Erica Lamont. That came out in 2022. All right, and Moonfruit starting us off. Time Past Time. That is from their latest album. Well, I think it's their latest album. 2022 that came out. Time Past Time from the Moonfruits out of Ottawa. All right. Oh, man, we're running out of time. So we'll get a couple more out to you. Van Laura's here. This from Peterborough, the late Colleen Peterson, and what comes around, what goes around comes around. Yeah, that's it.

0: Colleen Peterson, title track from her album.
1: Everything, folk.
0: Yeah, that was what goes around comes around. Yeah, that was 1995, title track from that album from her, the great Colleen Peterson. All right, that's it for me, folks. Thanks so much for sticking around. I'm Hugh. Laura's up next to take us away. We've got Jennifer Raymond. Gwennifer Raymond. Sometimes there's blood. She's in Mariposa this summer. I can't wait to see her. Have yourselves a great week, folks. Laura's up next. I'm Hugh. This has been Folk Everything on CFRC 101.9 FM in Kingston, Ontario, Canada.

today. We mostly have brand new releases, which is super fun. Super fun. I think I have definitely one classic gem and then one that's not quite a classic gem yet, but it's not a new release. It's been like, I don't know, a year since it's been released, but it still hits and is relevant. We started the show off with Vancouver band Melt, and that's Melt with two T's, and their track In Good Time. Love this band, have not stopped talking about them since I discovered them, I guess in 2025. Yes, I'm late to the game, but better late than never. They're so much fun, touring, putting out new stuff all the time, really cool visuals, really great album art, and yeah, good vibes. Definitely like a chill Tame Impala vibe. So we're loving that as elder millennial indie psychedelic pop lovers. Okay, up next, we've got a rock set. We're going to start off with local boys, Eddie and the Dirty Boys. They are, you know, mostly the members of the Glorious Sons without Brett. They are playing this summer in Bath at McKinnon Brothers and releasing new music. You know, every week. Sounds like they're getting ready for an album release. We're gonna listen to God Ain't Ready. We've also got new track from The Last Dinner Party, and it's called Big Dog, and I just love that. I say Big Dog all the time. And yeah, it's a good track. These girls are fabulous. I really want to go see them live. I know I just had the opportunity again, I think, to see them in Montreal and couldn't make it happen, but yeah. And then we've got Charlie's track, Rock Music, which is like, not exactly rock, but she's singing about rock, and it's a little bit heavier than her. We'll just see. I think it's going to work. We're going to start off with God Ain't Ready. This is Eddie and the Dirty Boys.

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Okay, we just finished that rock and roll set with Rock Music by Charlie. We also heard Big Dog by The Last Dinner Party and God Ain't Ready by Eddie and the Dirty Boys. Up next, we've got like less rock, like soft rock. We've got Broken Social Scene, Pete Yorn, and Father John Misty kind of rock. Father John Misty is playing a folk festival in Canada. We're in Ontario, in Orillia. So he's playing Mariposa Folk Festival July 3rd to 5th. He is like the number one headliner, but Sheeran Ben Etten is also one of the headliners. It looks like a really good festival this year. So yeah, like if you're a big fan and you want to go listen to some Father John in a field with, you know, the wind in your hair, the grass in your toes, you should do it. You should do it. We're going to listen to his new track called The Payoff, but that's going to be at the end of the set. We're going to start the set with Only the Good I Keep by Broken Social Scene, and they're playing this summer too. They're playing in Toronto. Okay, let's do this. Enjoy.

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Thank you so much for spending some of your Saturday with us. We are just about into the back half of the show. Let It Happen is going to go until 2 p.m., but stay tuned because at 2 p.m., Swing Swing Swung is going to begin. We just finished really nice, chill indie set, The Payoff by Father John Misty, All the Beauty by Pete Yorn, and Only the Good I Keep by Broken Social Scene, all new releases. Up next, we have our Girl Power set. Excited for this one. We are going to start with Licky Lee. So I've been playing all of the singles that she's been released, that she's been releasing in the lead up to her album, The After Party, release. And After Party is out, and you can listen to the whole album now. This is the first track on the album. It's called Not Gonna Cry. And I'm like three quarters of the way through, and every single track is awesome. I love Licky Lee, and it's just good vibes. So excited to play this new song by her. And then we're gonna hear from Amber Mark, Diana Lopez, and then our classic gem is Miss Corinne Bailey Ray, Put Your Records On. And you know, I quote this song almost every day of my life, but like I rarely actually hit play and listen to it, but it's just like something that comes up throughout the day where, you know, I'm like, girl, put your shoes on, or like, girl, get your glue stick on, or like whatever is going on, and I'm trying to like make it more fun for me. I add this song. I sing whatever I need to do or get on to this tune. And yeah, I never played it on the show before, ever. But I sing it in my head all the time. So really surprising that it hasn't crept its way onto the show yet. But today's the day. All right, so that's going to be somewhere in the middle of this set. We are going to start with the new track by Licky Lee, though. It's called Not Gonna Cry.

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And we're broadcasting live out of Crothers Hall on Queen's Campus in Kingston, Ontario. 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Thank you for spending some time with us on your weekend. We just finished our Girl Power set. We ended with Euphoria by Diana Lopez. We heard Classic Gem, Put Your Records On by Corinne Bailey Ray. We heard Sweet Serotonin by Amber Mark. And we started the set off with a brand new track from Licky Lee called Not Gonna Cry. Up next, we have some of my faves. And then we're getting into the final set, guys. Okay. At 2 p.m., Swing Swing Swung is gonna begin and Let It Happen will be over, but I'll be back to bug you guys again next week. And all right, so some things that I'm really excited to play. High Beam. I'm so into this new single by them. It's called Just What I Said. So we're going to hear them first. We're going to listen to Tame Impala, Afterthought. That's off the new album Deadbeat. And I am getting so excited to see Tame Impala live. Seeing the footage of different shows from around the world, especially the shows that just happened in Paris, made me super excited. Like Tame Impala on stage with Justice, with Dua Lipa. I'm just getting in the mode. I'm getting in the zone where I'm like, yes, I want to feel that confetti. So we're gonna listen to some Tame Impala. We're also gonna listen to some Joe, who is opening for Tame Impala in like part of the tour. One leg of his tour. Okay. And then Swing Swing Swung is going to begin at 2. I'll try to squeeze another song in there, but it's only going to happen if I stop talking. So let's get into this final set. Thanks again for tuning in and hanging out with us on your Saturday afternoon. This is High Beam. Just What I Said.

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My name's Dave. This is Swing Swang Swung. 2 hours of jazz on a Saturday afternoon. Got a real improvised show for you today. Had a whole bunch of things planned, and it was all lined up on my account on my streaming service, and it's not available to me all of a sudden here, so I'm just going to make it up as I go along. We're going to play a lot of CDs today and go back through some of the new stuff that's come into the station over the last few months, and I'll take a walk through the record library and find some music, and it'll be 2 hours of jazz nonetheless. Going to start off with a disc that came out back in, I want to say, 2022. Anyway, it's worth a guess anyway. It's from Mike Allen, tenor saxophonist, grew up in the Kingston area, now based out of British Columbia. He's accompanied here by the great Peter Washington on bass and the absolutely Hall of Famish Lewis Nash on the drums. The disc is called Like Magic. It's out on the Cellar Music label. This is a Charles Mingus composition. The band's covering. This is Jelly Roll, kicking off Swing, Swang, Swung.

0: from every Friday afternoon from 4 to 6 p.m. You'll hear Finding a Voice. My name is Bruce, host of that poetry-focused spoken word program. On it, you'll hear local readings and events, occasionally telephoned interviews across Canada, and always a touch of music. 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

Egg salad. Sorry, that's egg salad. Oscar Evans and his quartet closing out the first set of today's show. That's from Oscar's EP, Gotta Start Somewhere. Andy Love there on the drums with Nick Kornluck on the piano, John Stewart on tenor saxophone, Oscar on the bass. Also in that set, we listened to music from the drummer Greg Burrows. His latest recording is called Let's Not Wait. It's a tribute to the music of Ed Bonoff. And we listened to one of Ed's compositions called Shout 'em Aunt Tilly. Also in there, brand new music from New Brunswick saxophonist Joel Miller. He's got a new project out with the Renaissance New Music Group and Sivalo Popo on piano. This is called What If, and we listened to one of Joel's compositions called Harvey. And we started today's show off with another Kingstonian, Mike Allen, now based out in the west coast of British Columbia. We listened to music from his disc, Just Like Magic, and a Charles Mingus cover of Jelly Roll. Mike Allen with Peter Washington and Lewis Nash starting today's show off. Now, almost 29 minutes after 2 o'clock, you are tuned in to CFRC 101.9 FM, CFRC.ca. We're going to keep swing, swang, swung going, but while we're on the topic of Kingston musicians, reminder, you can catch Oscar Evans every Monday as part of the Morning Doves over at Musiki. He's playing a lot of gigs around town, so keep your eyes and ears open for those. Also, this Monday at 4:30 at the RCHA Club down on Ontario Street, the Inner Harbor Quartet will be playing. So it's from 4:30 to 6:30, so go down and check that out. And a whole bunch of stuff going on over at the Wolf Island Hotel. Chantel Thompson's there tomorrow. If you've got a mom that loves jazz, they are doing a full jazz Mother's Day dinner and show thing over at the Wolf Island Hotel tomorrow. Chantel Thompson will be there at 6 o'clock. And then this coming Friday, the 15th, Ukrainian saxophonist Carlo Muscat will be in town with his band that I know includes Luis Denis on alto saxophone. That show gets going at 8 o'clock. It's $20 or pay what you can at the door. So that is something that should be on your calendar as well. And then later in the month, on the 23rd, also at the Wolf Island Hotel, Sunshine Makers are playing with Orbital Ensemble. Sunshine Makers from London, Ontario. In collaboration with Orbital Ensemble from Toronto. That's on the 23rd. So we're going to start off this set with some music from some of those Wolf Island people, or performers. We'll play a little bit of music from the Orbital Ensemble in just a moment, but to start this set off, this is Carlo Muscat, Ukrainian saxophonist, with music from his brand new record. This is the single. It's called For the Walking Woman. The disc is called That's About It.

former disc Sirens and Stars. That's Kingston's own Chantel Thompson with her composition Stars. Chantel will be performing with her band tomorrow at the Wolf Island Hotel. Show gets started around 6 o'clock. It's a Mother's Day dinner and music performance. So mark that on your calendars. Also in that set, music from the Orbital Ensemble from Toronto. They're performing with the Sunshine Makers on the 23rd at the Wolf Island Hotel. And this coming Friday, the 15th at 8 o'clock, Carlo Muscat, saxophonist from Ukraine, is in town. And he'll be playing with his band at 8 p.m. on Friday. So check out all those great gigs over at the Wolf Island Hotel. Going to jump right back into music right now with, this is music from Christian Sands from an album called North Meets West. It's a trio recording. This track is called Where Children Still Play.

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We're Kingston's campus and community radio station. And this is Swing, Swang, Swung. We've reached the halfway point in today's show. Finished off that last set with brand new music, a new single from an upcoming album by Nduzo Makathani. And that track was called Imamagong Kantu. I mispronounced all of that. You'll have to look it up on the web by yourself. And before that, the title track from a brand new record from trumpeter Ingrid Jensen. Music under the title Landings. And we started that set off with Christian Sands with a new single from his album, Where Children Still Play. Going to get into a long song. You guys ready for a long song? I'm not sure how to advise you on this one. It's got a nice spirit to it. So headphones might be appropriate, but you maybe just want to keep bopping around because it's got a nice sense of rhythm to it as well. This is Pharoah Saunders from 1980 from an album called Journey to the One and a track called Dr. Pitt. It's today's long song on Swing, Swang, Swung.

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We'll come right back to that. But finishing off that set there, that was David Fathead Newman from an album called Ray Charles Presents David Newman, Fathead. And a composition entitled Weird Beard with Ray Charles there on the piano. Also in that set, Cecile McLaren-Salvant from an album that came out back in 2013 called Woman Child. We listened to I Didn't Know What Time It Was. And then from a record that came out just last year called Introducing Lamont Landers. That was Lamont Landers with Devil Is Alive and Well. And before that, today's long song, 12 minutes and 17 seconds of Pharaoh Saunders from 1980 from an album called Journey to the One. We listened to Pharaoh's composition, Dr. Pitt. It's now 31 minutes after 3 o'clock. Reminder, you're tuned into CFRC, Kingston's campus and community radio station, CFRC.ca. As mentioned, I want to jump right back into music. This is from a brand new record out called Scenes from Above from the great guitarist Julian Lage. This is Havens on Swing, Swang, Swung.

Whoa, that Wynn Marsalis is a show off. Man, such virtuosity. Wynn Marsalis there with the Potato Head Blues from a brand new recording called The Wonderful World of Louis Armstrong. And also in that set, music from the Adrian Quesada Trio. Their brand new record is called Trio Asino. And we listened to a track off that called MFAF. Ben Sidran in that set as well, with the title track from his 2022 recording, Swing State. And back near the beginning there, we listened to some Ron Carter. Been listening to a lot of Ron Carter this week. Man, oh man. Listen, from an album called All Blues, we listened to one of Ron's compositions called Rufus. And then we started that set off with guitarist Julian Lage from his album Scenes from Above that came out last month. We listen to Havens. Hey, just a couple of minutes left. I want to thank everybody for hanging in with me today. It's been a bit of a once around the buffet kind of show. A lot of this, a lot of that. But thanks for listening to jazz with me on a Saturday afternoon. Going to close it out today with music from 2011. This is the title track from Mark Rapp's record called Good Eats. Closing out Swing, Swang, Swung.

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3: 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This is Way Back Country Jamboree. It's my premiere show and I'm here to bring you the best of country classics from the 20s through to the 80s and 90s. Well, good morning friends and listeners, and yes, that is how this program got started 10 years ago this weekend. With that shared, I would like to welcome you all, my good friends and listeners and fans, to this weekend's Way Back with Johnny program. Coming to you once again via the Woodlock Ranch and Studios in Cornwall, Ontario. Also being heard over historic CFRC 119 FM from the heart of Limestone City of Kingston, Ontario, where it has been 10 years that this program has been coming to you for. This has always been a childhood dream of mine to broadcast, and since 2016, that dream has become this grown man's life. With that mentioned, I'd like to thank each and every one of you for allowing me to come through your speakers every Sunday morning. I will also be along with you, my many friends, remembering the past decade in country music radio, and boy, what a ride it has been. Yes, it sure has been, friends. Both ups and downs and all points in between, but as far as I'm concerned, it's been a ride well spent. With that mentioned, I would also like to dedicate this program to my beloved Mama Dawn today, who has always stood by my side through this crazy dream, and I also wish her a happy Mother's Day Sunday morning. With that, let's open up today's program with a very fitting song which tells my story and many ways, as well as your story, and that is by the Family Brown, the first family of country music in the mighty Ottawa Valley, and a song called Raised on Country Music. Then we'll follow with another song, this time that says it like it is, and that's Thanks for the Memories, and is sung by my dear friend from Ireland, the Queen of Irish Country Music, Margot. With that, I would like to welcome you all into this, the 10th anniversary of our program. Welcome in, friends, and happy listening.
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Yes, friends, following those opening songs, we're once again back here on this 10th anniversary of a broadcast from CFRC 101.9 FM. I would also like to open the show, as we usually do, with sending out some special dedications. Now, one of the ladies who have always stood by me during this career, both in ups and downs and many of trying time, is my beloved Mama Dawn. With that mentioned, I would also like to wish her a happy Mother's Day weekend this week and send out a song by our good friend, Canada's own King of the Newfies, Michael T. Wall, and M-O-T-H-E-R, Mother. Then we'll follow with a song going out in loving memory of a man who inspired my love of country music, but also gave me the greatest gift in life. That, of course, was his love of country music. And that is my beloved Papa Willie B, who sadly passed away 3 years ago in 2023. However, in memory of Dad and a true friend of the program for many years, we've got an all-time classic by George Strait called A Love Without End, Amen. We'll also dedicate this to my beloved father figure, Big Daddy Al, who has also stood by this career of mine. Then we'll wrap up with a song going out to my late soulmate, and who believed in my career since her first fan letter came in 2019. Then, from that, there formed a relationship until her passing in 22, and that, of course, is Miss Velma LaPointe, also known as Miss Jenny to many of our listeners. It'd be a friend of mine, Peter Trenum, and a song that came out shortly before her passing, but truly got me through her passing, which is called You and Me. We'll also dedicate this to my friend Peter Trenum and Myrna Trenum down there in Pugwash, Nova Scotia. With that, here's my dedications to some of my truest and my most influential and inspirational people in my life. Welcome in, friends.

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But it wasn't long before I spoke, and all the neighbors heard. My folks were very proud of me, for mother was the word.

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Just wanted to let you know how much I appreciate my son. He's made 10 years in the radio. He's been an inspiration to me and to a lot of people. He has some amazing people that he's interviewed over the years. Totally baffles me who he's talked to and who he has met. And I hope him the best for the next 10 years. I'm also very proud of the fact that he's never forgotten to say every week how much he loves his Mama Dawn, and I appreciate every bit of it. I'm so happy that he's made it for 10 years and hope for lots more. Can't wait to hear who's going to interview next. And with all my love, Mama Dawn.

0: Hey, Johnny, how are you today? This is Willie B. Glad all you people join in on this show. And again, I got to get out of here, Johnny. I could take up all your airtime here, but
1: okay.
0: Because we love Kingston and things, but we got to go. So it's been nice being on here. Bye-bye.

0: Hello, Johnny. Wishing you a very happy anniversary of the way back. I love you all my heart, Johnny. I will always love you, no matter what or no matter where. Keep up the good work, Velma.
1: That big eight-wheeler rolling down the track means your true loving daddy ain't coming back, 'cause I'm moving on.
2: Hi, I'm Jimmy Rogers Snow, son of country legend Hank Snow. By the way, you're listening to Way Back with my good friend Johnny Woodlock.
1: You stayed away too long. I'm through with you. Too bad you're blue. Keep moving on.
3: Well, yes, friends, I would like to once again pay tribute to the mighty Ottawa Valley, and a valley we have been paying tribute to for the last 10 years, a decade in country music radio. With that mention, I would like to send us into the mighty Ottawa Valley with sending some special dedications to some dear friends and family. First of all, for Uncle Ray and Aunt Margaret Trubisky up there in Eganville, Ontario, we have an all-time classic by a dear friend of the show, Miss Gail Gavin, the queen of the Ottawa Valley, as I've often referred to her as, and an all-time classic that Mac Beattie brought out many years ago, but Gail did a wonderful version of, called The Log Driver's Song. We'll then follow with one of the greatest inspirations and influences to our Christmas shows, and that of course is the storyteller, Wayne Rostad, who has always been a dear friend of the program since day one. He actually was the first one to ever do my Christmas show way back in 2016. So in honor of Wayne, we will have an all-time classic by him going out to Vic and Linda Mae Garbutt in Iron Prior, Ontario. And just reminder that Vic does his wonderful Sunday evening show 7 to 10 over CJHR Valley Heritage, and it's going to be an all-time classic by Wayne called Highway 11. And then we'll wrap up this set with sending out a song to a man who will be joining us during the third hour, but is my good buddy Tom Wilson of Brockville, Ontario, and he's got his all-time classic, which is a very regional song called Blue Mountain Blues. With that, we'll dedicate this to Uncle Tom today. With that, welcome in, friends, and happy listening here on the way back with Johnny's 10th anniversary of our program. Welcome in, friends, and good day to the Valley listeners.

0: 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In many ways, it's your signature song.
1: It was written on a napkin, serviette napkin, at the Brennan's Hill Inn. I was driving up to the Gatineau, and as I drove up, the old Wakefield train was going up, and we were driving along simultaneously on the highway with the train. And I started singing this melody in my head with the train chugging alongside me on the track as I drove my truck on the road. And I got to the Brennan's Hill Inn, and I immediately asked Mona Manette, who was the owner of the Brennan's Hill Inn, if she had any paper. And she was saying, yeah, there's some somewhere around here. I said, no, it's okay. I said, here, this will do fine. So I grabbed a serviette that was right there in the restaurant section, and I sat down, and I just started writing. And I wrote three quarters of the song in about, 3 minutes.
0: Is that right?
1: Yeah. And I was and then polished it up and worked at it a bit. Uh-huh. And until some songs are just written, they just pour out of you like water out of a tap. Other ones you got in there like extracting teeth, wisdom teeth.
0: Yes.

Heyday Johnny, Vic Garbutt here from Valley Heritage Radio. Congratulations on completing 10 years of broadcasting. Keep on keeping the country, Johnny. Best wishes always, my friend.

0: and rolling red.
1: Hi, folks. This is Tom Wilson. I just wanted to send a great congratulation message to my good buddy, Johnny Woodlock, who has been on the air with you for 10 years, bringing you the best in good old wayback country and bluegrass. God bless him, and I hope he goes another 100.
0: You see the sunrise on the river, that mighty river, that rolling river.
2: Well, yes, friends, once again, following this format of our 10th anniversary of the Way Back with Johnny show, I would like to once again pay tribute to an interview that actually was the first interview I ever got to do, the official interview, anyway. With that mentioned, it is an interview that dates back to 2016, in August of that year, and was between me and my dear friend, Miss Carol Baker, the queen of Canadian country music. Now, this will be an all-time archived interview from 10 years ago, and it would also be the first of many, many interviews we got to do over the years, up to even last year we did one. With that mentioned, we're going to pay tribute to this all-time interview from, yes, 10 years ago, then follow this with an all-time classic number one hit for her called One Is One Too Many. With that, here now from 10 years ago is my dear friend and a true queen of Canadian country music, Miss Carol Baker, once again.
3: Which do you prefer, Carol or Miss Baker?
4: You can call me Carol. Miss Baker is too formal.
3: Okay, sure, sure. And your title, First Lady of Country Music, is so fitting as you have been the first among so many things in Canadian country music and have truly helped to open the doors for Canadian country female singers. What advice can you give to the following future generations of singers?
4: Well, thank you, first of all, for the kind compliments. Mm-hmm. I have had a bunch of firsts, and I think that is a good title for me. As far as any advice I can offer to anybody, I have a lot of advice I would like to give people, but people being people, most people don't take anyone else's advice.
3: Uh-huh.
4: They seem to think, most people seem to think they know what they're doing, and therefore they'll continue on their path, and that's good. If it works for them, that's a good thing. If it doesn't work for them, perhaps it would be good for them to take other people's advice.
3: Uh-huh.
4: Having
3: yep.
4: said that, I think the best advice I could give anyone is to not get your eyes full of stars.
3: Yes.
4: First of all, be in the music business because you love music.
3: Exactly.
4: Number one. Yeah. Number two, don't expect more than you are able to provide. For instance, not everybody's going to be a superstar. There are different variations of stars. Know what your capabilities are. Do not expect more. And be yourself.
3: Uh-huh.
4: Do not be anybody but yourself, because fans of country music are pretty smart. They can spot a phony anywhere,
3: yeah.
4: And phonies usually don't last very long.
3: Uh-huh. That's true. And our next question is, I never realized how highly decorated you were as a country singer. You were awarded the Order of Canada in 2009. And inducted into the Hall of Fame of Country Music in 1992?
4: Yes, there's a lot of things. I mean, I have gold records, platinum records. I've had consecutive number one records. I actually hold the record in Canada in country music of having the most consecutive number one records. I've had more than 20 number
3: uh-huh.
4: one records altogether.
3: Uh-huh.
4: And yes, I have the Order of Canada, and I as much as they all mean to me, and they really do, the Order of Canada is probably the greatest thing for me.
3: Uh-huh.
4: Because my country has honored me. Secondly, the thing that means the most important to me career-wise are fans.
3: Yeah,
4: I mean, it doesn't matter how many awards you win that your peers have given you or anything like that. If you don't have fans and somebody to get on stage and sing to who comes out to support you, you really don't have a career.
3: I'm so happy you say that, because
4: all you really have is a name that's on paper.
3: Exactly.
4: Or you can look at yourself on TV if you're so inclined to do that.
3: Yeah.
4: But the fans, they're the ones that who are going to decide are going to be the stars. And they're the reason I do this, my fans. I exactly. really love my fans.
3: Well, thank you. I grew up listening to your music and have ever since I was a kid. And could you tell me the behind-the-scenes story of two of my favorite songs? First of all is 10 Little Fingers, and then the other one is One Too Many.
4: Oh, gosh, yes. 10 Little Fingers was written about my daughter, Candace.
3: Okay.
4: In 1972, I became pregnant with my daughter, Candace, and I was sure I was having a little boy.
3: Uh-huh.
4: So I wrote a song called Little Boy Blue.
3: Oh, yes. Uh-huh.
4: And my manager, who was also my record producer at the time, he said, well, I'll write a song called about a little girl, he said.
3: Uh-huh.
4: And whichever you have, a boy or a girl, that's what we will release as your next single.
3: Sure.
4: So my little baby ended up being a 10 Little Fingers, a little girl.
3: Uh-huh.
4: So 10 Little Fingers was released, and it became my very first top 10 record. It went to number 3
3: uh-huh.
4: all across Canada. And that opened the door for several more top 10 records and
3: yes.
4: eventually to my first number 1 records.
3: Yeah.
4: One is One Too Many and A Thousand Is Not Enough is a song I wrote back in the early 70s, probably around 71, 72. I had been singing in a little bar in Whitby, Ontario, and I met a gentleman there who I sat down and had a little conversation with him.
3: Mm-hmm.
4: And after talking to him for a little while, I learned something about a subject that I knew nothing about,
3: uh-huh.
4: which was alcoholism.
3: Okay.
4: And I remembered a comment that he had made, because he was a recovering alcoholic, and he made a comment to me, which he said, one is one too many and a thousand is not enough. So
3: yeah.
4: I have to stay away from that, he said. I can't drink.
3: Uh-huh.
4: I went to my room that night and sat down and wrote the song. So the song was inspired by, I always say, my good friend Joe.
3: Uh-huh.
4: He helped me write one of the best songs I've ever written,
3: yes.
4: just by that phrase.
3: Uh-huh. It's one of my favorites.
4: Thank you.
3: What is your opinion on today's country music? Do you believe there is still an audience for the classic stuff, like the fiddle and steel guitar, or is today's country music killing the roots of our beloved music?
4: Well, I know there's certainly an audience as far as I'm concerned, because I'm not filling concert halls for no reason.
3: That's true. Very true.
4: You know, I filled Casino-rama.
3: Mm-hmm. Yeah.
4: You know, I do fairs where I draw 5,000, 6,000, 7,000 people. Not
3: yeah.
4: always, but in some places I've drawn that many and more.
3: Yeah.
4: So yeah, there is a fan base out there. The only problem is radio is not letting the fans hear all of what they want to
3: Very
4: hear.
3: Very true. Very true.
4: It's like, okay, it's all about the young people.
3: Yeah.
4: And I get that. I really do get that, because there has to be future fans, because the ones who are growing older will pass on. So there has to be a balance. I believe there has to be a balance between classic country and the country for the newer people.
3: Exactly.
4: How will
3: yeah.
4: the newer, younger generation of country music fans know whether they like classic country music or not?
3: If they can't hear it. Yeah, yeah.
4: So that has always been my mantra
3: uh-huh.
4: of trying to get radio stations to showcase, to feature classic country music.
3: Mm-hmm.
4: I remember the day when I was involved in country music, you would hear somebody of my generation, which was considered new country,
3: uh-huh.
4: And then you hear a classic country singer like Hank Williams.
3: Uh-huh.
4: Everybody yep. got a chance to hear everybody, and that's what music is all about, giving the audience a chance to decide what they want to purchase, what they want to go to see, and what they want to hear.
3: Exactly. I'm 25, and I still like the classic country, but you can't hear it nowadays.
4: No, there are very few radio stations, and I know them all.
3: Yeah, yeah.
4: Each and every one that play my kind of music, and
3: yeah.
4: I'm so grateful to them for featuring my music, because I have gained new fans. You know, I've got young fans that go to my concert anywhere from 10 years old to 30 years old that had not heard my music before, but because of these select radio stations that do play my music, I've got a whole new fan base, and it's fantastic. I'm so grateful.
3: Mm-hmm. Okay, thank you, Carol, and we'll see you September 11th.
4: Looking forward to it. Thank you.
3: Bye.
4: Bye-bye.

0: And yes, friends, I do hope y'all enjoyed that interview with our dear friend, Miss Carol Baker, from 10 years ago, with that mentioned. I'd now like to pay tribute to the Vinyl Blast from Vinyl Past Weekend. Now, as mentioned, this is our 10th anniversary of our Way Back with Johnny program here on CFRC. With that also mentioned, I have been thinking of what song I should play as our official 10-year anniversary Vinyl Blast. With that mentioned, there is an album that has long been a fan favorite of ours on the Christmas program, but first we must open the vinyl vault door to find out which one it is. Now the vinyl vault door is wide open, I would like to turn back the years to the golden era of country music, but also Christmas music, which has always played a big part here on the program during the month of December. With that shared, there is an album that has long been a fan favorite during the Yuletide season, and that of course is by none other than hee-haw legend of KORN News, Charlie Farquharson. Yes, Charlie has long been a fan favorite of our program at the Christmas time, and with that mentioned, I'm going to honor him and his Christmas album with playing a classic from Charlie's album called Christmas Jam. With that, this is played off the original vinyl record today, and with that, welcome in, friends. Now here, let's turn back the years to the golden age of Christmas music in Canada and also country music, and remember this all-time classic by Charlie Farquharson.
1: Country people, Christmas in the city seems to be nothing but an all-day rush hour. I think the reason them city people does all their shopping at the last minute is because in a big town, you never know in October or November who your friends are going to be in December. And the traffic. There's a sign hung by the city hall claims at this time of year, a man gets knocked down by a car every 15 minutes. I don't know how that poor fellow stands it. You have to give city people a lot of credit, and they'll use it all up, too. Buying this year's presents with next year's money. I hear an awful lot of city people saying, I wouldn't bother with Christmas if it wasn't for the kids. But they're saying that while they're loading up with a couple of cases of whiskey at the liquor store. But you can't pour in the true spirit from the outside, even if it does make the proof of your pudding about 86%. And you don't do it by getting or giving expensive presents. There's lots of city people can't afford presents, you know. I had a fella stop me in the street and ask me to give him some money for his wife and children. Well, I give him some money, all right, but I told him to try and keep his wife and children. It must be confusing to a city kid to see all them Santa Clauses swinging their clappers on the main street, sometimes two or three to the block. I saw one little girl walk up to one of them for her to speak to him, and you know what this Santa said to her?
2: All right, girlie, keep moving.
1: I think sometimes in the city the golden rule gets changed to do unto others and then cut out. The trouble is them advertisers try to spread your Christmas spirit too thin for too long. They try to make you think that Christmas comes about half the year. Why, even before Thanksgiving, they got the stereophony cisterns in them departmental stores blaring out your silent night 24 hours a day. It sure encourages the spirit of brotherly shove. I mind last year I was ordering something to be sent back home COD, and I had to shout as loud as I could above the crowd for sales lady my address. She couldn't hear me, so she shouted back, "It's a madhouse, isn't it?" And I yelled, "No, no, it's just a private home."
0: Now, friends, of course, we have reached the end of the first hour, the Way Back with Johnny's 10th anniversary of our Way Back program. With that mentioned, I would like to now pay tribute to a couple of gospel favorites. As we pay tribute to the end of this first hour, let's pay tribute, of course, to my good friend out of Ottawa Valley, Miss Julie Johnston, who I got to meet at the award show many years ago and have formed a friendship with ever since. And that's going to be from her, an all-time classic that also Connie Smith has been known to record, as well as Hank Snow and several others, and it's called I Saw a Man. Then we'll follow with our late great friend from the Prince Edward County, yes, of course, the late great Norman Post, and an all-time favorite of his that was called Picture of Jesus. With that, we would like to dedicate these to all our friends out there who are good Christian friends, especially our good friend Willie Lapointe of Verona, Ontario. With that, welcome in, friends, and happy listening. We'll be back following this with two more great hours of wonderful memories and wonderful times. Welcome in, friends, and happy 10th anniversary. Last

Mother's gone on now to her reward. Up those golden stairs to stand beside her loved ones, who will one day meet her there. There's someone who will greet her in that very special place. It's the man in the picture. She'll meet him face to face.

This is Ray Chepesky on the banks of the Bonshare River near Eganville, Ontario. Just dropping in to wish Johnny Woodlock, my adopted radio nephew, congratulations on a 10th anniversary there as a promoter and a DJ of good old-fashioned country music here in Canada and on the World Wide Web. God bless you, Johnny, and carry on for another

Well, yes, friends, following those classic gospel favorites of our dear friends in country music, we're once again back here on the way back with Johnny's 10th anniversary of our broadcast here at CFRC 101.9 FM and also via the World Wide Web on Way Back with Johnny on YouTube. With that mentioned, we're still coming to you via the Woodlock Ranch and Studios, but also where we are recorded weekly and have been since 2016. I would also like to remind y'all that we are still coming to you as we celebrate the 10 wonderful years and memories of country music today. With that mentioned, I would like to now remember a dear friend of mine and a dear grandfather figure in country music who was also a true influence in my own story when it comes to my inspiration for a career in radio. The man I am speaking of was a native of Watertown, New York, having been a radio host for many years over WNCQ Watertown, New York, and was in many ways a grandfather figure to me. And he was a dear friend as well to both of my parents, Mama Dawn and Papa Willie B. It's going to be a dedication going out to George Walters of WNCQ Watertown. George sadly passed away a number of years ago, long before my career in radio ever started, but he was an inspiration to me and my journey in radio. I'd like to honor him today with a song by Whisperin' Po' Boy Bill Anderson and Papa's Sunday Boots. Then we'll follow with a song I have hung on to for many years and called Saddest Song on the Jukebox, and is sung by the man himself, who I called Grandpa George Walters. With that, here's my dedication to a dear friend of mine. We miss you, George, all these years later.

special things that I want to do before I'm gone. I want to wear him out on that Opry stage and sing his favorite song. I want to walk our daughter down the aisle. And then my last request

Well, yes, friends, following those classics by our late friend George Walters of WNCQ Watertown, New York, we're once again back here, and I would like to remember a few special people who have become true friends of mine throughout the years here at the Way Back with Johnny program. And, you know, it has been a wonderful journey in radio, which

0: I have been having for the last 10 years. Over the years, I have also been honored to meet but also interview many people that I have idolized growing up. With that mentioned, the next collection of songs will also feature clips before the songs are played. So let's honor some of my dear friends in country music that I knew and have known over the years. First, we'll hear from the man we all remember as the auctioneer of country music, Leroy Van Dyke, and his all-time classic called The Auctioneer. Then follow with the grand lady of country music and also Grand Ole Opry, Miss Jan Howard, who I was fortunate enough to know over the years. From her, it will be an all-time classic called Evil on Your Mind. Then we'll follow this with another all-time favorite, this time by our dear friend Johnny Western of the Johnny Cash Band. It'll be his all-time classic called Streets of the Old Dodge City. Then we'll wrap up, if there's enough time, with the lady I have often called the queen of this program. That is none other than Miss Leona Williams, who used to be the wife of Merle Haggard. And from Miss Leona, it'll be her signature song called Yes Ma'am. With that, I would like to say good morning to each and every one of you listening in, and happy 10th anniversary to all our friends and fans out there. Welcome in, friends.
1: Well, it's still a kind of a phenomenon to have a song that you write like that. The first time you record something, it becomes a hit and becomes a standard. It is a standard. Country song. It's also the worldwide anthem of all English-speaking auctioneers around the world, and I kind of like that idea.
2: Hey, well, all right, sir. Here we go there. What are they going to give for them? I have a $600 down here now.

0: Hey, well, all right, sir, open the gate and let them out and walk them, boys. Here we come, a lock number 29 in. What are they going to give for them? I'm a 25, to get 35, another 50, make a 50, bit of wrong, 59, 60, we'll give me 69, 75, and 85, and 95, 100, and 25, and 50, 75, and 2, and 3, and 4, and 5, and 6, and 7, and 800.
1: Somebody asked me on stage one time how old I was, and I said, first thing is none of your business. The second thing is age is a number. It's a number, and mine is unlisted. But it is just a number, and I don't live by numbers.
2: Yes.
1: And but I'm thankful every day I wake up. Believe me, I have so many things to be thankful for, to worry about things I do not have.
2: Yes.
1: And I cherish every moment. Cherish every day. It is a blessing and it's a gift.

0: Thank you very much, Johnny. It's great to talk with you, and I've had a wonderful time.
1: I hope so, and I hope to do this again soon, or sometime in the future.
0: One thing about an old retired cowboy, I'm available.
1: So we'll saddle up and go down the trail again sometime.
0: Right off into the sunset together, Johnny.
1: Exactly.
0: And Johnny.
1: That's right.

0: among your songs, your signature song was Yes Ma'am. How did this song come about?
1: Well, I was on Hickory Records, and they were owned by Anka Froese Company. And, you know, it's one of those deals, you look for songs, and Glenn Barber was a great artist, and he had written several other songs, and they found me this song, and I got it, and it was a charted mm-hmm. record for me.
0: Mm-hmm.
1: And then he wrote another song that I had, too, called I Want Some More of This, and that was a single record for me. And Glenn Barber was a great writer.
0: Yes.
1: Great singer, you know. Mm-hmm.

0: This is J.E. Crow from Lexington, Kentucky, and you're listening to my good friend, Johnny Woodlock. You're on the way back. Have a good one.
1: My song.
2: Well now, friends, keeping with the tradition of the Way Back with Johnny Woodlock program, I would like to once again pay tribute to the segment I like to call the Great Canadian Northern Gems by Even Greater Canadian Northern Legends. With that mentioned, I have had the honor of knowing many great Canadian artists over the years, including many who have since gone on to their home in Hillbilly Heaven. With that mentioned, I would like to pay tribute to some of these legends who have sadly left us during the past 10 years in radio. First of all, I would like to pay tribute to the legendary singer-songwriter of Alberta and a legendary pioneer of Canadian country music who I had the honor of knowing for several years before his passing, and that of course was Dick Dameron. From Dick we have an all-time classic called Countrified, which I also used for many years as our theme song here at Way Back. We'll then follow with one of the people I miss the most when it comes to my radio career and also personal life. That was the legendary Johnny Burke of Wild Honey and East Wind fame. He passed away in 2017, however he was always a believer in my career and a true supporter of our program. With that, I would like to honor my late friend and buddy, Johnny Burke, with a classic of his called Love Don't Grow on Trees. Then we'll wrap up with a man who I have often had a lot of respect for, and I actually am known as the last one to ever interview him, the legendary Gordy Tapp, also known and beloved as Cousin Clem. With that, I would like to pay tribute to Cousin Gordy, as I often refer to him as, with a classic called Too Many Footprints. I'd like to salute some of my very dear friends in Canadian country music. Welcome in, friends, and happy listening.

0: Hi, folks. I'm Carol Baker. You're listening to the Way Back, my good friend, Johnny Woodlock. I know you're going to love the show.
1: And yes, friends, once again, I would like to pay tribute to an interview I got to do some years ago, about 9 years ago, when I got to interview my first Hall of Famer of country music. That, of course, was the legendary Charlie Pride, the pride of country music. With that mentioned, I'd like to share that Charlie appeared in Kingston here in 2017. And in honor of that appearance, I would like to also share an interview I got to do with a great man and a great friend of mine. Let's turn back the years once again and remember a true legend of country music, and always will be remembered as the true pride of country music, Charlie Pride. Now, following this interview, we will hear an all-time classic that he recorded off his last album. Here is the legendary pride of country music once again, Charlie Pride from 2017. Please welcome to the show today, Mr. Charlie Pride.
2: Well, thank you.
1: And you were born in Mississippi into a family of 11. What do you remember about your first music you ever heard?
2: Well, I remember my mom and dad used to tune into the Grand Ole Opry, and that was when Ernest Tubb and, of course, Uncle Dave Macon and all the oldies was, you know, were there leading up to right now, and that's where I got cut my teeth on all those guys.
1: Okay.
2: And so I can go back to even some guys that you probably never heard of, Eddie Hill and Wayne Rainey and all them, which was locals. You know, wasn't quite as big as Ernest Tubb and all of it.
1: Yes, but they were pioneers. I remember Wayne Rady.
2: Oh, okay.
1: Yeah.
2: There you go, then.
1: So how old were you when you first got your first guitar?
2: I was 14 years old. I ordered a guitar from Sears Roebuck. And I tell you what I did, Johnny. I left it out in a wagon near the lot there where the pigs and hogs were, and it rained that night. And, you know, those guitars were just glued together from Sears Roebuck. And I never could keep it tuned. Of course, the glue around, and every time I tried to tune it up. So one day, and this is the truth, one day my mother was coming up on the porch of the house, and I had it up in the loft, and she heard, oing, oing, oing, oing, oing, oing. She said, "You better go up and look at your," she called it my box. I got up there, and I looked at it, and it had doubled the strings, and so I kept the neck for a long time. I'm sure Country Music Hall of Fame would love to have that, or a piece of the, I kept the neck of it for a long time, but things like that, you know, and so that's kind of where I cut my teeth on listening.
1: And you were brought to Nashville by Red Zavine.
2: Yeah, they recommended. I was living in Montana at that time, and I went to the show that night, and a guy named, it was the DJ that was MCing that show, said, "I'm going to give you a signal to come backstage at the intermission." So I watched for that signal, but I must have missed it. But anyway, I just went on backstage anyway. I paid my $1.50 to see, which was Red Foley and Red Zavine. And by the way, Red Foley filled in for Webb Pierce on that show.
1: And you first came to the Grand Ole Opry 50 years ago. What do you remember about that first appearance? And who were you brought on by?
2: I was brought on by Ernest Tubb, Texas Troubadour.
1: Okay.
2: Yeah, I was brought on. In fact, they used his pitch in mine, bringing me on there. My hometown of Sledge, Mississippi, erected me not a statue, but you know, where you read on there where he's from and all that.
1: Oh, yes, a plaque.
2: Not a plaque, but it was it's pretty big.
1: Okay, sure.
2: So he's on that plaque. I mean that plaque, what they erected there in my behalf. Well, no, I'll think of it before we get through talking, but the thing,
1: sure.
2: They named the highway from about, almost from below my hometown, almost to Memphis, called the Charlie Pride Highway.
1: Okay.
2: If you're going south, Johnny, it's got all the writing on it, but born to a man with 8 boys and 3 girls and 11 kids, and that's going down. But coming back, if you're going back the other way to north, you see me, Ernest Tubb, you see Jack Clement that produced all those records of mine. So it's a nice thing. And sort of like a monument, you know.
1: Okay, sure. So it was a real honor.
2: Yeah, that's what it was. Yeah, I think it was really good.
1: Sure. So my favorite song of yours is I'm Just Me. How did you come to record it? And it's my theme song to my life.
2: Okay. Well, that's what you call it?
1: Yes. It's a song I believe in very strongly.
2: All right, here's the deal. Back then, when I first started recording, I would get all of my material, and I would try my best to learn them as best I can so I could make them mine, you know, the way I phrase them and all that. And so I went in that particular session, and Jack Johnson, my manager, only manager I ever had, and he said, there's two guys out there just wrote a song, so you need to go listen to it. I said, now, Jack, you know, I've got all my stuff ready to go, and I always listen to it and get them down, you know, and I don't try to get nothing real. He said, you need to go listen to this one. And no, I'm sorry. Oh, I'm thinking about, you know what I'm thinking about, anybody going to San Antonio.
3: Oh, okay, sure. Uh-huh.
2: But I get that mixed up. You said now it was I'm Just Me?
3: Yes.
2: I'm trying to think of who wrote that. Oh, the same guy that I was, that's why I get them mixed up, the same two guys, Lynn Martin and Dave Kirby wrote that. So we went in and recorded. That was after, though, I think San Antonio, I believe.
3: Okay.
2: But that's the way that came about. Matter of fact, I like it too. But I like all of my songs, really, because let me tell you why I can say it that way, because I was given seven songs, when you mentioned about Red Sabine, I was given seven songs when I went backstage when Red Foley and Red Sabine, they told me he filled in for Red Pierce. Let me tell you what happened. There was seven songs they gave me. I believe I used to remember all of them, Johnny. Let's see. One was Take That Night Train to Memphis, Atlantic Coastal Line, and Snakes Scarlet and I, which Mel Tillis wrote both of those.
3: Okay, yes.
2: Just Between You and Me was written by Jack Clement, and that's the one I wanted for my first release. He said, no, I don't want people thinking that I'm getting this guy and I'm going to make him cut all of my stuff, all of my songs. So Snakes Scarlet and I came the next album. In fact, we don't want you singing no love songs right now. And that's what, from that on, after Just Between You and Me, from this till now. But anyway, I use that song to measure when I'm, even now, after Jack and I learned a lot from him. And I produced my last three albums up to this one. And my wife said, why don't we just try, you go and get you a producer and see how it comes out. This is the way it came out, what you hear now. I just been listening to it. I was talking to one, I believe it was a newspaper, that they had just heard it today. I said, well, I just heard it three times. I think it's probably one of the best I ever done. And I'm not bragging anything, just saying it because to be saying it. I said, my fans, they tell me I'll be up on stage, and not just women, I mean men too. They say, Charlie, you still got it. Says, Charlie, don't stop singing. I get that kind of thing, you know. And
3: you do still have it. You are releasing your first album in over 6 years, Music in My Heart, this July, isn't it?
2: Yep.
3: As some of us have said at the radio station here, it's one of your best recorded albums yet.
2: Well, I'm glad to hear that, but I'm glad too. I took my wife's advice and got me a producer again. But I do love the way they came out. I was trying to, I guess, do too much for sing and produce. But
3: have a blessed day, Charlie. Talk to you later.
2: Look forward to seeing you in Kingston.
3: Bye-bye.

0: Now, friends, I would like to pay tribute to a song that I got to play over the years, and it's a very special song dedicated to all the children out there. Now, I've been thinking, you know, I grew up listening to Jeff Cold here in Kingston and the airwaves throughout the Lanark and Kingston area. With that mentioned, I imagine there are some listeners who have also grown up listening to this program over the years. With that mentioned, I'd like to dedicate this next song to all the fans out there who grew up listening to our program. With that mentioned, it's going to be an all-time song by the Oak Ridge Boys that appeared on their first Christmas album. However, it's not entirely a Christmas song, but it does mention Christmas, and it's called Thank God for Kids. With that, we'll be back following this on the other side to send us into the third and final hour. Good morning, friends, and happy 10th anniversary to all our fans listening in. And could you tell us a little bit about Thank God for Kids?
1: Yeah, it was a song that was written by Eddie Raven.
0: Yes.
1: Great songwriter and Cajun singer. He's from Louisiana. Eddie wrote this song 8 years before the Oak Ridge Boys recorded it.
0: Okay.
1: Eddie had it on one of his albums that was out and was never released as a single. When we did our first Christmas album, Eddie brought the song and said, guys, this may not be a regular Christmas song, but I think it would fit this project. And I said, if you like it, I'd love for y'all to try to sing it. And so we listened to it and said, it's perfect. And I decided to sing it. I was a father, and at the time that I recorded it, I had three sons. And then after recorded it, while the song was out that first Christmas, I wound up being a grandfather for the first time.
0: Oh, nice.
1: And so since then, I've become a father again. We released that in 1982 as a Christmas.
0: So 40 years ago this year.
1: And it's 40 years ago this year, yes.
0: Yes.

And now, friends, I'd like to pay tribute to two very special friends who have graced our program over the years as our beloved mascots. First of all, it's going to be a song going out to my beloved Simbush, the Wonder Husky. And also little Gunny, the Dash Hound. Who have stuck by me for the last 10 years, and some shorter years, like Gunny, who came along during the later part of our show. But in honor of these two beloved figures of our show, I would like to pay tribute to them by a song by Billy Currington called Love Me Like My Dog Does. With that, we'll dedicate these to our true friends and our true mascots, Simbush and Gunny.

Well, yes, friends, following that classic by William Lee Golden and the Oak Ridge Boys, we're once again back here on the way back with Johnny's 10th anniversary of our celebration this morning. With that mentioned, I would like to once again pay tribute to some great classic gospel favorites by some dear friends of mine who I got to know over the years. First of all, it's going to be a good friend of mine who I have had a lot of respect and honor of knowing over the years, Cowboy Joe Babcock, who also wrote a classic for Stonewall Jackson called I Wash My Hands in Muddy Water. Anyway, from Cowboy Joe, we have I Prayed for You Today. Then we'll follow with another dear friend of mine, yet a late friend who had left us for Hillbilly Heaven during the past 10 years I've been in radio. My late buddy and dear friend of songwriting and also a true country music legend in his own right, Jimmy Payne. From Jimmy, will be another classic gospel-inspired song called When Mama Prayed. With that, I would like to say that we will be back following this on the other side of the third and final hour. Good morning, friends, and yes, welcome in.

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tree won't grow straight if the roots ain't good and strong. Mama seemed to revel in fighting with the devil. She never was afraid. She said her strength

0: friends, it's recording artist and disc jockey Peter Trenum, host of the Gospel Trail from down here on the east coast of Canada, wishing my great buddy Johnny Woodlock a big congratulations for being on the air with the Wayback for 10 wonderful years. Johnny's got it all. Interviews with the greats of country music and, of course, the classic music. You can't top that, friends. Again, Johnny, congratulations on this wonderful 10-year milestone.
1: So if

Well, yes, friends, following those classics of gospel music of our way back with Johnny's 10th anniversary and our salute to two of my dear friends from over the years, I would like to welcome y'all back into the Way Back with Johnny Woodlock program here on CFRC 119 FM. We are still coming to you via the Woodlock Ranch and Studios in Cornwall, Ontario, where I record this weekly and have been for several years now. During the early days, of course, I always did live over CFRC from the studios here, but in recent years, because of my living in Cornwall, we have always recorded the program via the studios at the Woodlock Ranch. With that mentioned, we are still coming to you via the CFRC 119 FM airwaves from the heart of downtown Kingston, Ontario, the Limestone City of Ontario, Canada, and also being heard via YouTube at Way Back with Johnny on YouTube. With all that mentioned, I would like to share that every February for the past several years now, I have been celebrating my annual tribute and birthday celebration to none other than the King of Canadian Country Music, Stompin' Tom Connors, which has become a true tradition here at the Way Back program. With that mentioned, I would like to salute my first and only double feature, which is another feature I do here at the Way Back, and salute my first and only double feature here today with a double feature of Stompin' Tom. I'd also like to dedicate these to a dear friend of mine in Guelph, Ontario, John and Kathy, who sent me a 10th anniversary commemorative mug for my coffee. And with that mentioned, I would like to thank them very much from the bottom of my heart for this mug. I'd also like to pay tribute to a couple of Tom's later recordings associated with this sort of milestone. First, it'll be a Stompin' Tom Connors song called Old for the Road, and then we'll follow with Stompin' Tom Fandango. With that, I would like to also mention that Stompin' Tom to me is the truest and the most patriotic man in all Canadian country music history. With that, welcome in, friends, and happy listening.

0: Now, friends, I'd like to break from the East Coast segment that I usually do each week. For this weekend, we will be replacing this segment with a very special tribute to my late father, who is known to many of you listeners and fans of the show as Papa Willie B. He sadly passed away on January 11, 2023, at the age of 62. However, during his lifetime, he would become a disc jockey, but also a radio host in his own right, mostly as a roadie for my grandfather, George Walters, out of WNCQ Watertown. But he also would become a radio host here at CFRC with me during several of my early day programs. With that mentioned, I would like to pay tribute to the man who gave me the greatest gift in the world. That was my gift of country music and my love for country music. With that mentioned, I would like to pay tribute to a program that Dad did with me back in 2016 on Father's Day of that year. This show was my first Father's Day tribute to Dad, and with that mention, I would like to pay tribute to him with a story that he tells. Now, following this, we will pay a tribute to Dad once again with an all-time classic by Paul Overstreet, who actually just got into the Country Music Hall of Fame in Nashville this year, and it's going to be called Seeing My Father and Me. With that, here's my tribute to my late father, Papa Willie B. We miss you, Dad, all these years later.
1: Hi, Johnny. How are you today? This is Willie B.
2: Yes.
1: Oh, I used to haul RV trailers of Amish country in Goshen and Elkhart, Indiana, all around Canada. And one day, Toby and me, we were coming. Toby's my dog, my little Jack Russell. And me, a few years ago, we were coming out of Indiana and coming up Interstate 69 through Lansing, Michigan, and Imlay City, Michigan, Flint, Michigan, all the way up to Port Huron, Michigan, and then crossing the border into Sarnia. And we left down in Indiana about 3 o'clock in the afternoon, and it was the first part of April, and we had to be in Oshawa the next morning about 8 o'clock in the morning to drop off the trailer, so we're just taking our time. It was a windy day, and I had a very light trailer on, about a 30-foot trailer, and so we were coming up through Lansing, and we ran into an ice storm and a snowstorm. And anyhow, we seen a car upside down, and the roads are very icy. But we thought, well, we'd slow down quite a bit, down to 30, 40 miles an hour.

0: and let the transports pass us that wanted to pass us and things. So we were about 30, 40 miles north of Lansing, and we should have took the service center or a truck stop for the night, but we thought, well, we'd just cruise along here at a lower speed. So anyhow, we were just me and Toby, my dog, and we were coming along, and he got up off the passenger seat and come up on the center console and give me a kiss with his tongue and went back to the sleeper to go sleep. And within 5 minutes, I'd jackknifed the truck and was going backwards down the road. And in this windy, snowy, icy conditions. And so anyhow, my trailer hit the shoulder, the muddy shoulder of the highway, and four-lane highway there, and tipped over and took off the wheel well off my trailer, off my truck. No one was hurt. My truck was even drivable. And good thing those transports were coming down the road, because they would have smashed into us and we would have had an awful problem then. But I enjoy thing out on the highway, and so the truckers told me the next morning that if you're driving along and you don't see water coming off your back wheels anymore in a storm like that, get off the road as fast as you can. And if you see water coming off, spraying off the back wheels, you're still okay. But so that's what I learned about driving in icy conditions and windy conditions and, you know, all that. It's been fun. I'm glad all you people join in on the show. And again, I got to get out of here, Johnny. I could take up all your airtime here, but
1: okay.
0: Because we love Kingston and things, but we got to go. So it's been nice being on here. Bye-bye.

0: happy song.
1: Hello, friends. This is Michael T. Wall, the singing Newfoundlander, and you are listening to my good friend Johnny Woodlock right here on Way Back over CFRC 101.9 Kingston, Ontario, Canada.
0: And our singing Newfoundlander from the Isle of New.
2: Now, friends, I'd like to pay tribute to a very special segment that I have been doing for several years now. However, during the early days of my career, this would be not possible for certain reasons. And with that mentioned, I would like to pay tribute to the segment I like to call The Grass is Always Bluer, which is my tribute to bluegrass music. With that mentioned, I would like to share that during my career, I have gotten to know a lot of legends of bluegrass music as well as country music. With that mentioned, one of these legends that I knew quite well during his later years of his life until his passing was Jesse McReynolds of Jim and Jesse. With that mention, I would like to pay tribute to Jim and Jesse now with the Cotton Mill Man. We'll then follow with the legendary Bobby Osborne, who was another legend I got to interview during the early days of my career, actually. And with that, it's going to be Sonny and Bobby Osborne and their classic Rocky Top. Then we'll wrap up with a man who has long become a father figure to me in music, especially during the festivals of bluegrass music. With that mentioned, we're going to pay tribute to Bill White. And from Bill White, we have a recording of Mother's Request, which is a Mother's Day type song and going out to all the mothers out there, especially Mama Dawn. Now, I'd also like to thank our good friend Sandra Day out there in Ingleside, Ontario, for also becoming a friend of mine through the bluegrass music. With that, welcome in, friends, and happy listening here on CFRC 101.9 FM.
3: Another song I would like to ask you about was the Cotton Mill Man.
4: Oh, yeah. We had a lot, well, not a lot, but quite a bit of controversy over that, too, because we were working in Alabama and South Georgia and North Florida at that time, and there was a lot of cotton mills going on at that time in that area, and we had that line in that song about, Lord, don't let my son grow up to be a sweaty cotton mill man.
3: Yes.
4: And a lot of the stations, radio station managers, started getting a lot of slack from the cotton mill workers about us singing that song. 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

0: Could you tell us the story of Rocky Top?
1: We were recording for Decca Records at the time, and we were scheduled to do a session of records at One Day, you know what it was. And Sonny just, we had three songs. And back in those days, while you did in a session of records, which would, you did four songs and tried to get four tracks down in 3 hours. So it came out like that. And Ralph Emery, who had an all-night show at WSM, that would play new records as they came out, even playing My Favorite Memory. And one night, Sonny and me decided to go up on the show because he was playing that and talked to the people on the air and everything. And he told the fans, and he said, "I've been playing the A side of the Osmond Brothers' new single record, My Favorite Memory." He said, "I'm going to turn it over and play the B side and let my listeners hear what the B side sounds like." We agreed with him. He turned it over and played that B side, which was Rocky Top.
0: Yes.
1: And he had a switchboard there, and immediately, right when he played Rocky Top, every light on that switchboard lit up, and we wanted to hear that again.
0: Yeah.
1: So we knew right there that we never messed with My Favorite Memory again.

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And those flowers that we planted, they just continue to grow and grow. 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I never questioned this miracle. I never asked the reason why. I just know that Mama's so special that God won't let Mama's roses.

0: Hi, I'm Bill White of the White Pine Bluegrass Band, and you're listening to my good friend Johnny Woodlock on Way Back. Keep right on listening and enjoy the good music.
1: So I'd like to welcome to the Way Back with Johnny Woodlock show today a true friend of mine who has stuck with me for several years now. He has become a true Hall of Famer of the Ottawa Valley country music and bluegrass field of music. Please welcome my dear friend Tom Wilson to our program this morning.
2: That can't be me you're talking about.
1: It sure is, Tom.
2: Oh, my goodness. I'll tell you something. You know, it's wonderful to be talking to you, Johnny. I really appreciate the stuff that you're doing with the country music and bluegrass field. It's, you know, it's wonderful to keep that flame going.
1: Yes, well, I appreciate people like you who took the time to record such great music over the years. So let's go back to a song of yours called Blue Mountain Blues.
2: That's a true story. I did, in that story, the guy that is singing it has left home to find fame and fortune, which I did. I left this area and traveled all over.
1: Yes.
2: Ontario and Quebec and New York State, and just, you know, trying to make a living. And but the girl I left behind, she did wait for me. I went back to her, and we were married for over almost 60 years.
1: Wow, amazing, yes.
2: Until, unfortunately, she passed away, of
1: I'm
2: course.
1: I'm sorry to hear that, Tom, yeah.
2: Yeah, sure. But it's a true song. And again, there's all kinds of songs about the Blue Ridge Mountains and all kinds of stuff. And Blue Mountain is the highest point in Leeds County.
1: Okay, yes.
2: It's only about 450 feet high or something. It's not a mountain. They wouldn't call it a mountain out in Alberta, you know, but it's
1: sure.
2: High and it's beautiful. It's blue, and it's the kind of place when you're away from here, you think about that kind of a place.
1: And it has a longing for it, exactly.
2: Yes, absolutely. Sure. So it was a natural, and I just sat down one Sunday morning. I was alone here, and I grabbed my guitar and wrote it.
1: Yes, and it was also the cover of your Blue Mountain album.
2: Yes, that's right. We called that whole album Blue Mountain Blues.
1: Exactly.
2: And of course, that's usually what happens. You name the album after one of the songs.
1: That's right. Yes, yeah. For sure. And now, is that not the one that Ralph Fossil produced?
2: Yes. Yeah, he produced three of our albums.
1: Okay, I thought it was just the one.
2: He did.
1: Okay.
2: And, but then again, they Snowcan, which is a darn shame, but so typically of what happens in the music business in Canada, there's just not enough push behind it.
1: Exactly.
2: The commercial stations play the devil out of American stuff. If it comes from Nashville, whoopee.
1: Yes.
2: If it comes from Ottawa or Rockville, forget about it.
1: For sure.
2: And finally, Snowcan just had to close. They just weren't getting enough business, you know.
1: Exactly.
2: It's very expensive to make records.
1: Yes.
2: And but he did the next three, and then we finally did four more in different studios around the Ottawa area.
1: I see,
2: so
1: yes.
2: We had a total of 10 albums.
1: Amazing, yes. And what would one song of yours have been, how do I say it, one of your favorite songs? I know Drifting and Dreaming, but that was off one of your earliest albums.
2: Yeah.
1: Yes.
2: Well, of course, our favorite song is St. Lawrence River is My Home.
1: Exactly. Yes.
2: Now, I didn't write that song. A gentleman by the name of Jim Plumley here in Rockville, and he was born right beside the St. Lawrence River.
1: Okay.
2: And he wrote that song, and it got tremendous amount of airplay on both sides of the river. Before things got the way they are now, Johnny, we we didn't have a border, you know.
1: Exactly.
2: And I used to go across to the States often.
1: Yes.
2: And go to Watertown and sit in with Mike at the radio station there. And
1: Barb Heller and different ones, yes.
2: Bill Knowlton and all those guys, Barbara Heller, you know.
1: Exactly.
2: And we spent a lot of time in the States, and they love country and bluegrass music over there.
1: Now, which brings me to a question that I would like to not name drop anywhere here, but in the early days, I had a heck of a hard time playing bluegrass and country on this show. And I know you have your own opinions on that well, Tom.
2: Yeah. Well, Johnny, my opinion is that it's really, really stupid.
1: Yes, it is.
2: To have a grudge against one kind of music or the other.
1: Exactly.
2: No matter what you do in life, there's always going to be something that you like better than the other thing.
1: That's right, yes.
2: But I love country and bluegrass music.
1: And Lord knows you've recorded both over the years.
2: Always did.
1: Exactly.
2: Right from the first kind of big thing we ever did was get on the radio on CFJR in Brockville.
1: Yes.
2: And right off the bat, every Saturday for about 5 or 6 years, we played a half-hour live show.
1: Yes, many that I still have to this day. Exactly. Yeah.
2: And we always, it was basically a country show.
1: Yes.
2: Because we were playing for dances all the time. But every time we played, we would do at least one bluegrass song and one gospel song.
1: Yes.
2: And see, all of the guys in my band could play at least two instruments.
1: Exactly.
2: And my brother Gil played the guitar for country and the banjo for bluegrass. And Edgar Moldway played steel guitar and mandolin.
1: Yes, of course.
2: You know, it was that kind of thing. So we could easily play both.
1: Exactly, as it should be, yes.
2: And when we used to play in places like Hull and big city places, we amazed that people would just stand up and cheer when we would do a bluegrass set.
1: Yes, yes.
2: They were so used to hearing country music.
1: That they wanted something a little different.
2: Exactly. Yeah.
1: Yes.
2: And I just love this, both of them.
1: Exactly.
2: And there's a whole lot of songs, there's hundreds of songs that you can play either way.
1: Well, I know Jim and Jesse, we were talking about them last night on preparation for this.
2: Yeah.
1: They did a lot of country and bluegrass both as well, like you did.
2: The one of the last CDs that they did was called Our Kind of Country.
1: Exactly. Yes.
2: You know, and it's a country album.
1: That's right. So in closing today, and I'd love to get you on the air again sometime soon, but share with us the story of how you came to record originally the St. Lawrence River's My Home. I've got the original going to play it after this interview.
2: Well, we were on the air from Brockville, CFJR.
1: Yes.
2: And on, that was every Saturday noon, as I told you. And this chap, Jim Plumley, he lived in Brockville here, right down at the foot of what is called Apple Street.
1: Okay.
2: Which just runs right into the river, like he lived right beside it. And he wrote the song, and but didn't do anything with it, you know.
1: Yes.
2: He was just a guy going to school and whatnot.
1: Mm-hmm.
2: But one Saturday, his mother, they listened to the show every Saturday, and his mother said to him, "Why don't you take that song up and see if you can get Tom Wilson?" Oh, I had mentioned on the radio that we were going to do a recording.
1: Okay, yes.
2: In Montreal. So she said, "Why don't you bring that up and see if Tom would record your song?" So he brought it to me. Well, we didn't care for it.
1: Okay.
2: It was kind of slow.
1: That's what I understand.
2: And, like a ballad, you know.
1: Yes.
2: And but he kept pestering us about it. He was a great guy, don't get me wrong.
1: Mm-hmm.
2: So finally, my friend, my brother Gilbert said, well, listen, why don't we do it bluegrass? Which we did. And the first recording of it was bluegrass.
1: For
2: and
1: sure.
2: That just goes to show you that song became famous around these areas as a country song later on.
1: That's right, yes.
2: But the first recording of it was bluegrass.
1: And that would have been 66, would it?
2: Yeah.
1: So
2: yeah.
1: 60 years ago, for sure.
2: Yeah.
1: Yes, amazing to think.
2: Yeah. So that's how it came about. And I wish I had a dollar for every time we played it.
1: For sure. Then you would be a millionaire.
2: Well, I'd be maybe a thousandaire.
1: Yes, for sure. For sure, Tom. Well, with that, I want to thank you for a wonderful conversation, and we'll be in touch, for sure.
2: Always great to talk to you, Johnny.
1: Yes.
2: Take care.

0: And well, yes, friends, I do hope y'all enjoyed that interview with our good friend and buddy Tom Wilson of Brockville, Ontario. Now, following that, I would like to pay tribute to a very special song that I have been paying tribute to during my Haunted Hayride programs every October here on the Way Back with Johnny Woodlock program. With that mentioned, the next song is a song that I got to talk to my legendary friend and mentor in radio, Ralph Emery, about. Now, it's going to be called The Legend of Sleepy Hollow. Now, before we play this song, in honor of our Haunted Hayride, we will pay tribute to an interview question that I got to ask Ralph many years ago. With that, here's my late great mentor and my hero in country music interviews, Ralph Emery. And may I ask you, the great master of country music interviews, what is the secret to a successful interview?
1: Well, the secret is to find a guest who will talk to you. Interview certain people. They don't like to be interviewed, and they don't give you much of a reply.
0: That's what I found.
1: It's always best to do your homework. Yeah. If you don't know the person, you find whatever information you can find, and you go for that in your Q&A.
0: Yes.
1: And it's awfully important to know what you're talking about.

Skills was the sight. And if he'd have known then what I know now, he'd have stayed home that night. He started home from the quilting party, upset as a man could be. For his sweetie had shown him she preferred young Brombone's company.

thought he thought of the old wives' tale, and his heart grew cold with fear. And then as he crossed the wooden bridge, he felt someone was near. Then out of the night came a terrible sight. 'Twas more than a man could stand. For a horseman rode at Ichabod with his head held in his hands.

Ichabod Crane wasn't seen again, nor was there a body found. All they could find was his saddle and hat and a pumpkin on the ground. The old wives still talk about Ichabod and the terrible things they've heard. And when Brom Bones hears, he just kind of smiles, but he never says a word.

And now, friends, it's once again that time in the program to pay tribute to the Wayback Song of the Week. With that mentioned, there is a Wayback Song that I would like to dedicate to all my loyal listeners out there today, especially up here in the North Country, but also south of the border, and especially to two very special friends I've met through the radio program here, Debbie and Jimmy Rogers of upstate Carthage, New York. With that, we'll dedicate these songs to our true listeners and true friends out there who listen weekly. And with that, it's going to be an all-time classic that says it like it is. It takes people like you to make people like me. And it's, of course, sung by the original Buckaroo of country music, Buck Owens. With that, here's our Wayback Song for the 10th anniversary. Welcome in, friends.

Now, friends, I'd like to pay tribute to a very special clip out of an interview I got to do some years ago, which is actually the greatest compliment that I have ever been given by anyone that I have interviewed. With that mentioned, it's going to be a clip from none other than Hank Lachlan's son, Hank Adam Lachlan Jr., and he is keeping alive his father's legacy to this day. But with that mentioned, I would like to pay tribute to a little clip that I got put together here in time for the 10th anniversary. And also is the greatest compliment that I, myself, have ever been given by anyone I've interviewed. So here now is Hank Adam Lachlan.

0: of Japan.
1: And you, Johnny, you're a prime example of this. Here we are. You're so gracious to reach out, and I was so glad to hear from you. And, you know, you have such a wonderful following, and everything you do for this music, for its artists, and the way that you treat their careers and talk about them, you know, you yourself have done more to honor folks that have come through this particular genre of music than a lot of other folks.

0: Now, friends, it's time to wrap up the Way Back with Johnny Woodlock's 10th anniversary of our Way Back program. With that mention, I would like to pay tribute to mentioning here that I would like to thank each and every one of you for your continued loyalty and support to the farmer's son from backwoods of Lenders, Ontario. I'd also like to thank each and every one of you for your continued friendship and listenership to this program broadcasting here on CFRC for the last 10 years. Now, with that mention, I would like to pay tribute to two classics, as we say in us all the way home today. First will be the Queen of Canadian Country Music, Miss Carol Baker, and Why Me, Lord. Then we'll follow with a late friend of mine and a true grandfather figure in country music, but also gospel music as well, Ross Clout, and his all-time classic called Thank You, Lord, for My Blessings on Me. With that mentioned, we'll then play us all the way home today with a song that I have always said would be the final song I'd ever play on the air. With that mentioned, this classic is an all-time classic by Tommy Cash called One Song Away. Now this song is, as mentioned, the final song on today's show, but is not the final song for the Way Back with Johnny show, because there will be more programs coming to you every week of our program, as they have been for the last 10 years. With that mentioned, I would like to thank each and every one of you for your continued support over the last 10 years, and here's looking at 10 more great years of Way Back with Johnny here on CFRC 101.9 FM. May God bless and keep y'all, and yes, thank you from the bottom of my heart on behalf of my family to yours and your listenership. Thank you. God bless and have a beautiful day, and we'll catch y'all next weekend. So long for now, friends.
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howdy, friends and listeners. This here is your old host with most, Johnny Whitlock, reporting for Way Back with Johnny over this great channel. The previous show does not represent anything associated with the channel heard on. It is the sole associate of Whitlock Ranch Studios, Cornwall, Ontario. With that, have a great day, and we'll catch y'all next week.

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2: What's up, world? This is Nabil Pervez, and I'll be your host for the first hour of the show. It's been an incredibly busy work week, and all I've been craving in the evenings is some time to relax and clear my mind. So for this week's set, I put together a collection of songs to help me do just that. I'll be keeping the vibes pretty mellow throughout the hour while still journeying through a variety of different sounds. Artists in the set include Canadians like Men I Trust, The Honest Guy, Nav, Roy Woods, Moel, Bambi, Ryan Hemsworth, Jacques Green, and more. And there are also international sounds in the mix from artists including Noah Ferjanya, Wet, Becky and the Birds, Catalyst, Robert Glasper, Amir Obey, and Everything Liquid, just to name a few. As always, there's a lot of music to get into, so let's dive right in. First up is Montreal band Men I Trust, with a beautiful new track called Come Back Down, taken from their recently released project, Equus Cabalus.

You're vibing with Friston Radio on CIUT 89.5 FM, and that was UK band Catalyst with a new instrumental bit called Last Call, taken from their new Speakeasy EP. And before it, you heard Should Have Known Better, Choices by Becky and the Birds, Rosie by Wet, and Cold Heart by Nila Faryanya. Coming up next is a smooth new R&B record from friend of the show, Ruben Young. This is Never That.

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And prior to that, we played Jungle Fever by Juno Award winner The Honest Guy, and A Still Mind by Denon and Robert Glasper. Up next, let's foray into a bit of a darker mood, starting with a new record from Rexdale representative Nav. This is Globe.

you're just joining us, you're listening to Fritzen Radio on CIUT 89.5 FM. And that was Toronto's own Moelle with Coffee Chocolate, taken from his stellar new album, Mizan. And before it, you heard What You Mean by Roy Woods, and Last Time by Amir Obey. We're coming up on the last segment of the hour, where I'll be dropping a number of electronica-influenced records. Artists in the lineup include Bambi, Everything Liquid, Ryan Hemsworth, and Jacques Green, with some amazing music, both new and old. And make sure you stick around for the second hour of the show, because Mix is going to bless you with another hour of beautiful music for your ears. But for now, here's Toronto producer Bambi, featuring Jesse Lanza and Yeji, with Mirror. Keep it locked.

Welcome back to Friston Radio. My name is Mix, your host, and for this next hour, I'll be taking you through some different moods, some different sounds, and a whole lot of gems from across Canada and beyond. Kicking off this hour is Mississauga multi-instrumentalist Matt McWaters, Australian producer Taku, and New Zealand songstress Elena. This is Tender Remixed.

You're locked in to Frisson Radio, and that was Toronto's Maria Therese with Nirvana. Before was Treaty 6 Saskatchewan-based artist Love with GOS. You also heard from Montreal's Malia Laura and The Liquor Store with If I Knew About It. Next on deck, we're taking it back to 416 with Milo and her latest release, Noches.

0: This is Friston Radio, and this segment was all about Toronto-based artists. We started with Milos Noches, Ngovi, and Tyler J. Santos with WYDWM. That was followed by Magic Jordan's remix of Lila Drew's 2023. And on the back of that was Tika with her cover of Prince, I Would Die For You. Up next, you're going to switch things up a bit with Montrealer Yoko Gould. This is I-95.
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Before was ASAP Rocky with Punk Rocky, and Brampton's Charlie No with Deep End. Next, you're going to stay in Toronto with Tona and Everything O'Shawn's Surf Club.

gather yourself together and just know that you're in yourself, and that's the strength that you have, this life that you live that is given, the greatest gift, yeah. You know, like the morning, as it comes up, it's dawning, it's the sweetest thing, you know, the cycle return and returns again. Good.

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Before that was a Cross Canada collaboration of artists, Skifall, Bad Bad Not Good, The Count and Yamoussoutou with The Breaking of Dawn. You also heard from Free Nationals and Chronics with Eternal Light. And unfortunately, that brings today's show to an end. 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
1: 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Welcome to the Newfound Records Radio Hour, the show that features all kinds of Newfoundland and Labrador music from the vinyl era, the 50s, 60s, 70s, and 80s. If you're a hopeless nostalgic, if you're stuck in a vinyl groove, if you're inclined to drift from the mainstream, stay tuned for an hour full of music by Newfoundland and Labrador's pioneer recording artists with your host, Wayne Tucker.
2: Hello everybody and welcome. Now for this episode, I decided I was going to do a show with an animal theme. Mammals, really. But I ended up focusing on three mammals only because I found there was a fair number of songs written about bears, that's B-E-A-R-S, goats, and moose. Now, most of the songs that I've chosen for today's episode are on the funny side, and if you stay with me for the next hour or so, I can guarantee that you'll have a few chuckles. And here's a good chuckler coming up as we start off with a number that's not about bears, moose, or goats. It's a zany piece of nonsense about a variety of Newfoundland and Labrador's wild creatures. It's about a moose enjoying a cup of tea, an owl drying his head in a pink bath towel, a seal in a loom with the words "just married" on a red balloon, and a beaver and a squirrel sleeping in the singer's bed. This is Newfie Zoo, and it's by Parson to Parson.

Then came a squirrel and a slippery snail. 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Next came an otter, and what do you think? In came a shrew and a furry old mink. Next came a seal and a silly old loon with the words just married on a red balloon.

0: If you're coming for a visit, just come when it's sunny. On rainy nights, there's no place to lay your head. There may be a squirrel sleeping in your bed.
1: Well, well, well, what a delightful piece of nonsense to kick off today's program. That was The Newfie Zoo by Parson to Parson. And Parson to Parson were Father Ed Brophy, who was a Roman Catholic priest, or is, and Reverend Paul Rumbolt, a United Church minister. And at the time that this recording was made, it was 1988 or so, around there, each of those were stationed in the Buckens area. And they made the album, I'll call it. I think it was only released on cassette tape. It was called For Heaven's Sake. And I think it's the only recording that they made. Now, this cassette was actually produced as a fundraiser for a church in Buckens Junction. And it was constructed out of logs, apparently. The kingpin behind building it was Father Brophy. And that church has gone on to become the centerpiece of Buckens Junction and a pride of the committee that put it there. Now, the idea with the tape, as I said, it was to be a fundraiser, and the first $5,000 after costs would go towards renovating the log church. And all songs on that tape are originals, although the composers are not credited with the liner notes for the album. And I understand that each person wrote six of the songs, and that Reverend Rumbold played most of the instruments. Interesting history then behind that cassette tape. Okay, let's move along now to our theme, one third of our theme anyway, songs about beers. And we are going to hear a number by Gary Mitchell from McCovic on the Labrador coast. Don't know a whole lot about him, but the liner notes give a little bit of insight into what the man was about. He says, and I'm quoting here, "I wish to do my part for the preservation of our cultural heritage by bringing you the songs on this cassette. Music is an excellent way to tell stories of days gone by and to inspire us to hang on to our culture." End of quote. And I think now that the next song does that, a song that Gary Mitchell wrote, is called The Visit from the Polar Bear. And this is particularly timely in our province because there have been several sightings of the mighty polar bears in Labrador and in Newfoundland as of late. One that's got a lot of attention in the media is a bear that was seen in St. Louis in Labrador. And also there have been sightings on Fogo Island and in the Twillingate area. And local authorities have issued warnings and safety guidelines. Okay, let's get back to Gary Mitchell's song. And I encourage you to pay close attention to the lyrics because they tell a good story. Beautifully told, I think. Fine musicians on this album. I just love it, and I hope you do too. The animal was beautiful in its furry coat of white. It sat by Uncle Rupert's house, thinking about her plight. Eating on some seal meat, the polar bear did pose, so the folks could take some pictures before she decides to go.

Well, boy, I love everything about that number. The song told the story of Mokovic's people's respect for the great polar bear. And it's from Gary Mitchell's cassette tape, Hanging On to Labrador, that he released in 1994 and recorded at Driftwood Studio in Corner Brook. So the fine music that you heard on that track was supplied by Bugs Green, who played a multitude of instruments on there, as did the great Reg Brown. And the singer, of course, was Gary Mitchell. Well, you're listening to the Newfound Records Radio Hour. I'm your host, Wayne Tucker, and right now we are featuring songs about bears, B-E-A-R-S, and polar bears, to be specific. Our next number will be sung by Bernard MacDonald. Bernard grew up in the remote fishing village of Canada Harbour. That was in Canada Bay, Newfoundland. I say was because it was resettled in the 1960s and in the early 70s. Bernard left there at age 17, and after working for several years in St. John's, he went back to Anglie, and later he was off to Toronto. And in Toronto, he had his day job there and sang in various clubs at night. And sometimes, in his live performances, he was backed by Waite Bay's Gary Gale on accordion and Botwood's Jerry Regular on guitar. Bernard MacDonald released something like 4 singles and a cassette tape. The cassette tape was called Songs from the Heart, released it in 1984. Haven't gotten my hands on a copy of that one yet. The song we're going to hear is from one of his singles called The Polar Bear Blues. And this is a pleasant, silly little ditty. Great musicians on it and a well-produced production. Polar Bear Blues is a song that MacDonald co-wrote with Fred K. Peterson and Alec King. He's shaking in his snowshoes. Got the polar bear blues.

0: That fine piece of music just heard was the Polar Bear Blues, and it was sung by Bernard McDonald. Okay, we move on now to an even foolisher song. We'll bring in the duo Free Bear, who were Kevin Blackmore and Chris Elliott. Now, Kevin Blackmore, he's kind of a household name in Newfoundland these days, I think from Gander originally, and after Free Bear, he moved on and became better known as Buddy Wassersname of Buddy Wassersname and the Other Fellers. And Chris Elliott, not sure where he's from, not from Newfoundland, I don't think, and he had a radio program after Free Bear disbanded, ran for quite a long time, from 1996 to 2006, called Madly Off in All Directions, a comedy show. And on that program, he was known as Lorne Elliott. And Lorne is his middle name, apparently. Now, Kevin Blackmore and Chris Elliott released an album called Clueless in 1982, a vinyl album. And we shall hear a track from that now about two hunters who respond to a tourist's challenge to shoot a bear. Song is simply called The Bear. Get ready for a real good laugh.
1: Now me and a buddy was sitting around in the hunting lodge bar, and after we downed a couple of beers, some loud talking tourist got up and proposed a bet. He stood up and he challenged anyone there who could hunt and kill and bring in the bear would win all the beer that he could drink. And when we heard that, we got set. We had 98 bucks between us, no fear. We had 8 bucks for food and 90 for beer. And we loaded our guns and ammunition, a lock, stock, barrel and butt.

shop. 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Let me see, also we knocked off 14 sheep, 3 cows, 6 frogs. We winged 4 hunters and we wounded their dogs, but we never even saw a bear. Maybe it's cause we was half crocked. So we started home from our half-baked trip, half-hearted, half-blind and half-cocked.

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Well, large as life, but dead lying there, stretched out on the road, was a full-grown bear. 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

0: Okay, what a hoot. Free Bear. Bear spelled B-E-E-R with the song The Bear. Bear spelled B-E-A-R. You are listening to the Newfound Records Radio Hour. I'm Wayne Tucker, and coming up, songs about goats. Okay, we bring Dick Nolan in now. He's going to sing a song called Paddy McGinty's Goat. And that number, foolish number as you might expect, it was written in 1917 by English songwriters Bert Lee and R.P. Weston in collaboration with the American performing duo, the Two Bobs, who are Bob Alden and Bob Adams. The song Paddy McGinty's Goat, it was popularized in 1964 by Irish singer Val Dunigan. And it's been recorded by a number of Newfoundland artists, including Harry Hibbs. The Enna Sisters did it, and a group called Family Ties. Now, Dick Nolan, he included it on his album Happy Newfoundlanders, which was released, I'm not sure if it was 73 or 74 for that one. The Angel with the Whiskers is Paddy McGinty's Goat.
1: Now, Patrick McGinty, an Irishman of note, came into a fortune and he bought himself a goat. He said, sure of goat's milk, I now will have me fill. But when he

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Mrs. Burt to her daughter said, listen, Mary Jane, who was the lad you were cuddling in the lane? He'd long wiry whiskers a-hanging from his chin. 'Twas only Paddy McGinty's gold, she answered with a grin.

She washed out her trousseau and she hung him out to dry. Along came the colt and he saw the bits of white and chewed up all her fol-de-rols upon her wedding night. Well, turn out the light, she shouted out at Pat. Although I'm your bride, well, I'm not worth looking at. I had two of everything I told you when I wrote, but now I've got nothing at all through Patty McGinty's gold. Now old Patty's gold had a wondrous appetite, and early one morning he ate some dynamite. A big box of matches he swallowed all serene, and then he went and swallowed up a quart of gasoline.

The Great Dick Nolan with Paddy McGinty's Goat. Now we move along to a number by Joan Morrissey, probably the best known goat song that's performed in this province, called The Mobile Goat. Now, Mobile, of course, is a town which is located south of Bay Bulls on the southern shore of the Avalon Peninsula, south of St. John's. And the town of Mobile has become famous for its goat. A matter of fact, the goat is even featured on the town's Welcome to Mobile sign. We shall hear now the best-known version of The Mobile Goat, sung by Joan Morrissey. Tom Cowell wrote this one, and it's from Joan's album, Home Brew, that she released in 1973.

Well, that wonderful piece of music was by Newfoundland's queen of country music back in the 1970s, Joan Morrissey. You're listening to the Newfound Records Radio Hour, and right now we're spinning Silly Goat Songs. And coming up later in the program, two moose stories and two silly moose songs. So hang around for those. Our final goat number in our trilogy of goat songs is by Albert Dean and the Island Four. Now, Albert Dean, he was born in Victoria, Conception Bay, Newfoundland, out Carbonera way. And throughout his career, he released four LPs. Actually, I think he released a few CDs and so on later as well. He released four LPs that would have been in the 1970s and into the early 80s, I think. And he and his band, they often played at dances and social functions in the Conception Bay and Trinity Bay areas back in the 1970s and into the early 80s. Played lots of weddings, that sort of thing. Now, back in 74, he was living in Labrador, actually, for a while, specifically in the community of Black Tickle. And he was working in that area as a linesman. And that's when he recorded his album, On the Shores of Labrador. And one of the tracks on that album is simply called The Goat. It's a song that Albert Dean wrote. A silly song, of course. And in the song, the singer, he loves his goat, quite fond of him. Until one day, the goat ate shirts off his clothesline. Now, Albert Dean didn't take too kindly to that. I got curious about that. Does a goat really eat clothes? And apparently, they've been known to chew on fabrics. I checked it out. Anyway, back to the song. So the goat ended up being tied to a railway track with a train about to come along. So listen up. How's the goat going to get out of this one?

just like a kid. One day they'd go feeling frisk and fine. It's Riri's shirts from off the line. The man he took the goat by the back, and he tied her to that railroad track.

0: flag that's ring.
1: Track you just heard was by Albert Dean and the Island Four, simply called The Goat. Now, next up, let's get along to some moose ditties. We're going to hear a story now by Ben J. Plowman. He's the guy that's been known for his storytelling and recitations from Port de Choix. That's on the west coast of Newfoundland, partway up the Great Northern Peninsula. Ben Plowman worked for a while as a park interpreter at Gros Morne National Park. That's when he published his book of stories, 44 stories. That was in 1988, and he called the book Born and Bred on the Rock. Apparently, a few years after that was released, I think I've got my facts right here, he released a cassette tape with some of those stories that were in his book on the tape. I think that was released about 1990. And all the tracks on the tape were composed by Ben Plowman, and he recorded it at Reg Brown's Driftwood Studio in Corner Brook. The song we are going to hear is called The Fraggle Rock Romance, and it tells the story of the moose that swam to Bell Island back in the mid-1980s, and that meant it was the only moose on the island. And residents of the island became quite fond of it, but they were worried about the moose being lonely. And here's the story about all of that and what the lonely moose did during rutting season.
2: Thank you. Thank you once again. Some years ago now, a young bull moose swam the Tickle between Portugal Cove and Bell Island, just outside St. John's. And once on the island, or locally named Fraggle Rock, the young bull decided to stay, and thus made this island paradise his home. Bell Islanders called the young moose Bill, and when Bill grew of age and mating time came, there was no cow moose for him to mate with. So Bill started making passes at the local dairy cows. Thus, the Fraggle Rock romance began. It was the ninth day of October in the year of 81, the story of Wild Bill had all first begun. Between the island's mainland and the shores off Bell Island, a bull moose swam the Tickle, a distance of 3 miles. Then in the early fall, in the year of 86, now 5 or 6 years older, very proud and under sixth, Wild Bill saw a lovely cow with udders that hung so low, but he did not realize then that she was a dairy cow. Not knowing that the cow was of the wrong type, Wild Bill did approach her one lonely moonlight night. The cow was quite surprised and very embarrassed, no doubt. Wild Bill popped a question and he asked the dairy out. The dairy belt for comfort and not that kind of speed turned Wild Bill down flat, saying, "I don't have the need." Then Wild Bill got really mad and went out on the loose, and he started making passes at those oddly shaped moose. It was Wild Bill's desire to mate with a lovely cow, but with no Farm 06 education, he really didn't know how. Wild Bill continued to harass the dairies all around, thus creating a problem in nearby Wabana Town. So the Wabana Town Council met quickly to discuss the fate of Wild Bill, who was making quite a fuss. And the council's first decision was to get rid of Wild Bill, send him back across the Tickle. He's a nuisance, what the hell. But before he was deported, islanders began to feel sorry, because Wild Bill had been their only moose now for years without a worry. So instead of getting rid of Wild Bill, who was taking it calmly, they said, "Let's bring in a mate so Wild Bill can start a family." Day after day, week after week, Wild Bill went without shame, and by the middle of October, he was getting international fame. Newspaper reporters phoned from faraway as Alaska and spoke to a Mr. Crane Sr., the man who minds the pasture. They were all inquiring about the love life of Wild Bill and the plight of the dairies that he had fell for as well. As one local farmer put it about Wild Bill on the loose, "Our cows don't say moo anymore. All they say is moose." We are all aware by now, this fall Wild Bill won't be mating. But what about next fall though? Will Belinda be in waiting? Now the dairies see Wild Bill as a friend and a neighbor. They feel much more comfortable now with the rutting season over. And the story of Wild Bill doesn't yet have an end. He's spending lonely winters with the dairies all buried in. But it just goes to show you how lonely a bull moose can get. If he can't be with his own kind, then he'll love the ones he's with. "My dreams came through,
1: Well, I hope you enjoyed that story by Ben J. Plowman. That was the Fraggle Rock Romance. Okay, if you just tuned in and wondering what you're listening to, this is the Newfound Records Radio Hour, and I'm your host, Wayne Tucker. And we got another Moose story coming up right now. This one is by the master storyteller, Ted Russell. Ted was born at Coley's Point in Conception Bay, way back in 1904. Had a varied career, worked as a teacher, as a magistrate. He was director of cooperatives for a while, was a cabinet minister in a Smallwood government. He was an insurance salesman, a university professor. I recall seeing him at university while I was in there. And he was a writer. Now, his Uncle Moe's character, that we're about to hear a story from, first appeared on Newfoundland Radio back in 1953 as part of CBC's Fisherman's Broadcast. And Ted Russell apparently delighted listeners with that program for some 9 years. Now, in 1979, Ted Russell's son, Kelly, he released a vinyl LP which contained 6 of his father's stories, and he called the LP The Chronicles of Uncle Moe's. Now, Kelly has since gone on and released many more of his father's stories on vinyl, on tape, and on compact disc. And Kelly himself, he has often performed his father's stories live. I've heard him perform them, and he does a great job. The story we are going to hear now is called The Bull Moose. Here's Ted Russell.
0: After hearing the unkind remarks that Grandpa Walcott passed about the stupidity of such animals as the rabbit and the beaver, you might get the idea he's a man with no respect for dumb animals at all. But don't get him wrong. You should hear him talk about what he calls genuine animals. Ones that any up-and-coming country like Canada might well be proud of to have as their national animal. Take, for example, the doghood. Now there's an animal with character. Why, a doghood'll sit there on a pan of ice all day long, minding his own business. Leave him bide, and he'll do as much for you. But molest him, and see what happens. That is, if you live to tell about it. Grandpa says he's heard tell about animals in foreign parts that have been known to fight till they're dead. But the doghood is different. Well, he'll fight after he's dead. Skipper Lige Bartle, out spoiling one morning years ago, shot and pelted one just after daylight. And coming back that way late in the evening, the carcass of that old doghood, he said, snapped at him. And if Skipper Lige hadn't been so yarry, he'd have lost a piece off his starboard leg. Or take King David, as Jethro Noddy's billy goat. He got his name from a clergyman that was here one time, who watched that billy goat jumping fences, and christened him King David after a character in the Psalms, who used to be good at jumping over walls. And when you remember that clergyman went away from here in the First World War, it'll give you some idea about King David's age. Naturally, he's through with jumping fences now, and is what you might call past his labor. But what dignity. And even today, if you throw something at him and then bend over with your back turned to him, like Aunt Sophie did that time after King David took her best tablecloth off her clothesline, but that's a story in itself, and 'tis not the one I started to tell in the first place. The noblest animal of them all, says Grandpa, is the bull moose. And to prove his point, he tells the story about Skipper Jonathan Briggs, as Pete Briggs's father, and the experience he had one time with a bull moose. Now, Grandpa's not sure about the exact date. All he's sure of is that there was no war on at the time because the price of fish was low and times were bad. So he figures it was between 45 and 50 year ago when Skipper Jonathan was in his prime, the spryest man with the longest legs that Pigeon Inlet ever produced. Well, this day, according to Grandpa, Skipper Jonathan had an awful longing for meat. Naturally, of course, with times bad, there was only credit for flour and molasses, and 'twas the wrong season for turs. But he figured if he took his muzzle loader and walked the 2 mile across Gullmash into the low woods, he might spy a rabbit or something that might help keep body and soul together. So off he went, muzzle loader, powder horn, shot bag and all. Now, as everybody knows, the shore to the north between here and Hartley's Harbour is awful rugged, with cliffs about 200 foot high and a sheer drop to the beach below. There's not a tree to be seen all along that stretch of cliff, except one old pine tree right on the edge, about a mile to the north of here. Nowadays, with the frost eating away the cliff every spring, that old tree is hanging out over the water, and likely to fall any time. But in those days, it was standing straight up right on the edge of that precipice, with the lowest limb about 20 feet off the ground. Well, according to Grandpa's story, Skipper Jonathan left Pigeon Inlet that morning, followed the dog team trail along the edge of the cliff till he got to that old pine tree. Then, taking his bearings from it, he turned off and headed straight across Gullmash towards the woods, about 2 miles back. He stopped just before he got to the scrub timber and put about 4 fingers in his muzzle loader, just about the right load for a rabbit. He put a cap on the nipple and went in, about half a gunshot, when what should he almost bump into head-on but this bull moose. For size, a like he'd never seen before or even heard tell of, and so close, he could almost reach out and touch him with the muzzle of the gun. And then, as Skipper Jonathan often admitted afterwards, he got excited and lost his head. He up gun and fired right into that bull moose's face, although he should have known that 4 fingers would have about the same effect on that animal as a handful of pepper. Well, the moose shook his head, gave a snort, and took towards him, and Skipper Jonathan scooted out of that clump of trees in a hurry and headed back across Gullmash with the bull moose right on his heels. The mash was dry, so Jonathan made good going, but so did the moose. Jonathan looked back once, but what he saw didn't look too pleasant, so he hove away his gun and settled down to running. He said after that he remembered seeing a rabbit or two on the mash, but they got out of the way to let somebody run as knowed how. And then Skipper Jonathan remembered an awful thing. He was headed straight for the cliff with a 200-foot drop and sure death ahead of him, and that bull moose, which was even worse, right behind him. But then he thought of something else, a hope. That old pine tree, straight ahead on the edge of the cliff. But the limb, the lowest one, 20 foot off the ground. Could he jump up to it? Well, just then the moose snorted right down the back of his neck, so he opened his throttle right to the last notch. The tree was just ahead. He judged his distance, not 20 foot from the edge of the cliff, and he jumped. With his hands above his head and his fingers stretched out, hoping to clutch that limb. Did he clutch it, says Grandpa? No. Sad to say, he missed it. Missed it on the way up, that is, but fortunately he grabbed it on the way down. And that bull moose went through the air below him like he was shot from a gun and tumbled right down among the rocks in the land wash. And Skipper Jonathan worked his way along that limb to the trunk of the pine tree, got down on the ground, and had that moose dressed and brought home to Pigeon Inlet in a boat before dark that evening. That animal, said Grandpa, dressed 1,100 pounds, and the authorities in St. John's, when they heard it, reported to them, wired Skipper Jonathan to distribute the meat among the poor families of Pigeon Inlet. Well, said Grandpa, everyone is poor at a time like that, so it was cut and come again in every house in Pigeon Inlet for the next week or two. What a animal. Killed awful, too. Yes, said Grandpa, if I had my way, the bull moose would be the national animal of Canada, and every Pigeon Inletter would be proud then to be a Canadian.
1: Well, what a great story, and what a great storyteller Ted Russell was. That was simply called The Bull Moose from the album The Chronicles of Uncle Mose, the vinyl album released in 1979. Okay, we move on now to a moose song, as opposed to the two stories we just heard. And we're going to bring in Kevin Beanland to sing this one. And Beanland, he's a former miner from the Flatbay area in western Newfoundland. Wicked guitar player, this guy. Also well known for his fiddle playing. Plays mandolin and accordion, too. And he released something like 3 singles in the early 1980s, also released a few compact discs and cassette tapes, and he's often backed other artists on their recordings because of his great guitar playing and fiddle playing. Now, here's a good story. During an Air Canada flight to Toronto, this was back in 1988 or so, one of the passengers urged Kevin to break out his fiddle. And Beanland did it, played a quick waltz and a reel, and stopped halfway through when he saw one of the pilots watching from the cockpit door. He was summoned to the cockpit where he expected to be chastised for disturbing the peace. But instead, he gave a command performance in the cockpit and was sent back to play more for the passengers. And thereafter, he became known as Air Canada's Flying Fiddler. Now, when he put out a cassette tape in 1988, what do you think he called it? Well, of course, The Flying Fiddler. And from that tape, we're going to hear a track now called The Moose Song. And in this one, the boys go moose hunting in the dark. But at daybreak, they get a big surprise.

0: Well, you are listening to the Newfound Records Radio Hour, and we've got another Silly Moose song for you right now. This one by Reg Watkins, the great singer-songwriter. The song we are going to hear Reg sing was actually a top 40 hit for him on Canada's RPM charts in 1975. And the song The Badger Moose really showcases several of Reg's talents. His sense of humor, his step dancing, something akin to yodeling and chin music going on in there, some wild harmonica playing. It's quite an interesting listen.
1: It was hurting in the fall.

0: Reg Watkins, the Badger Moose. Well, well, well. Time is up. Got to get out of here.
1: Frank Meyer takes us home today with the traditional Running the Goat. And this is from the album All the Best that was released in 1988 on vinyl, as well as on cassette tape and compact disc. It was released on the Pigeon Inlet Productions label that Kelly Russell masterminded.
0: Thank you for tuning in. I do hope you all enjoyed today's episode and that you'll join me again next week for more great music by Newfoundland and Labrador's pioneer recording artists. And until then, let's all be good to each other, and especially good to our dear mother, Earth. She's sick. She needs all the love we can give her.
2: 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I'm Rosemary Thorne, and I'm inviting you to tune in again next week for more rare music by the pioneer recording artists from Newfoundland and Labrador.

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3: 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This is Numbers with Wings. I've got a lot to get through today, so I think I'm just going to kick it off with ye olde theme song. Take it away, bongos.

Alrighty, tis I, DJ Tangent, back here on Numbers with Wings. And you're probably saying, Tangent, what a crazy antipodean tangent you just threw us. Why would you play Sunny Boys? So in case you're wondering, that was Sunny Boys, an Australian band with their hit, I guess, Alone With You. I believe they have an Australian gold record for it. I think I've seen it. And the reason I played them after the theme song, the bongos, Numbers With Wings, was last weekend, which was the Homegrown Festival here in Kingston. I was also, I guess last week was a pre-record, so I did it on Thursday, so things were all out of whack. Friday night, I was at the Broom Factory working the Lowest of the Low show, and there out of the crowd, my former brother-in-law, Richard Bergman. Obviously, transportation doesn't work as well as it used to. Back from Australia for a visit, and he played with old Clem Chesterfield at the Buckle for the country thing last week, and he was kind enough to give a shout-out for this show, so I thought, I could throw on an old Sunny Boys tune, because that was the band he was with way back. Well, I guess they reunited and did some tours, too. Okay, so I got a busy show. Last Friday as well, Bandcamp lied to me. They said, Jacob Barber has a new recording out. He did not. The next day I got a message from said Jacob Barber and said, hey, I've got a new recording out. You should listen to it. I said, So he originally, I don't know, he jumped the gun. He thought he should do some social media promotion before he actually released it. So it was on the Bandcamp. Then it wasn't. But now, anyway, it's here. So I'm going to play it. And not just because we went to the same high school. We're starting off with Jacob Barber and the Melody Machine. And then I've got three shows this coming week that I sort of have to promote because, well, people have asked me to. And I want to. So first off, we'll have some Jacob Barber with Do You Remember? And then we'll come back with some information and songs and some brand spankers as well for the three shows I have to attend next week. So here we go.

Okay. Thanks, Jacob. Another good tune. Nice, quiet, relaxing tune for a Sunday afternoon. If there are any promoters listing, anybody with a venue, or I believe he's willing to even play a house party. Jacob's looking for somewhere to play in Kingston this summer. So, yeah. I would go see him again. So, yeah, if you've got a venue, you're looking for somebody, reach out to him. Okay, so I also got a message this week from, Harmonion Mars, who are playing Tuesday at the Broom Factory, opening for Weird Nightmare. Coincidentally, I'm volunteering for that show, looking way forward to it. And they said, hey, will you play a song? And I said, sure, I'll play a song. Because we met them when they played the Toucan last year. And if memory serves, I'm like 90% sure the brothers are both Queens graduates, or at least attended Queens. So a little bit of a connection. And if you were watching the Instagram post today, I didn't have the album for Weird Nightmare, so that's why the Jet Glow Rickenbacker 330 appears in there, because I forgot his first name, Eakins, plays one. So yeah, if you want to check out Weird Nightmare in preparation for the show on Tuesday, which I highly recommend you attend at the Broom Factory, Kingston, Ontario, there is a concert video from, I believe it was in San Diego for Sub Pop Records. Worth checking out. Okay, so first off, we're going to play the opening act, Harmony on Mars, with Shadows on the Wall, I think. Oh. No, my bad. I've got to spread the thing out farther. Shadows on the Wall is the A side. The B side is Sell Your Fears, which is what I'm going to play. Because, what's his name? That other guy, Overeasy, played Shadows on the Wall yesterday. So I'm going to play Sell Your Fears. And then follow it up with Weird Nightmare. And I'm going to pretend that this is what the song they would request in ahead of the show, called Might See You There. So Harmony on Mars and Weird Nightmare. Here we go.

Okay. Are you convinced? Are you going to come to the show on Tuesday? I hope so. Should be good. Okay, it is I, DJ Tangent, here on Numbers with Wings, CFRC 101.9 FM, CFRC.ca. We're approaching the halfway point of the show. So now we move on to the 14th, and this is going to be at the Buckle Up, I believe. Yes, the Buckle Up. This show is going to feature Good Co, Fraser Wayne and the Desert Eagles, and Mike Fraser. Two different ways of spelling that. I'm going to play the songs in a particular order just because it's easier to switch from the computer to the turntable and back to the computer. It's easier to blend them. I know, you don't care. Pretend you care. I don't know. All 24 of you. So I'm going to start, I think, I'll play the Fraser Wayne and the Desert Eagles. Sorry. Words, man. A song called Living on the Road. Now, I saw Fraser Wayne and the Desert Eagles last year at the Oscillatorium, and there is a video to this song. And if you squint really hard at the section from the Oscillatorium, you might see me sort of standing behind somebody. I think I saw me. I know I was roughly standing there, so I could be there. Then I'm going to follow that up with Good Co. And then one by Mike Fraser. Oh, and while on the subject of Good Co, I know I haven't seen them since last Saturday at The Buckle for Homegrown Live here in Kingston, which was a fundraiser for the Joe Chitlin Musical Instrument Lending Library. And the totals came in for that today, or they were published today. So the fundraising total was $12,800 from festival proceeds and an additional $5,000 from Amherst Island Radio for a total of $17,800. Now, I'm not sure if that, like, if the funds come exclusively from the wristbands, which were 10 bucks a piece, so 12,800 divided by 10, that's 1,280 people potentially attended the shows. Which, good on you, Kingston and area. Awesome way to support the local music. And once again, a shout out for all those other volunteers, like the poor sound people doing 12-hour shifts and such. Great job, everybody. Okay. Which I guess sort of plays into this song called Living on the Road. Sometimes accidental planning is just as good as real planning. Okay. Here we go. Fraser Wayne and the Desert Eagles.

Alrighty. So it's a bit of a alternative Sunday here, and I'm okay with that. Because, hey, it's my show. I get to pick the songs. So what did we have in that little trio? We had Fraser Wayne and the Desert Eagles with Living on the Road, Goodco with Burnin', and that was Mike Fraser with Trucker Speed. Now, I am terrified by the thought of people driving a truck while taking Percocets. I was given something similar once when I had kidney stones, and I could barely function. Like, standing upright was a challenge, let alone driving a truck. Yikes. Anyway, enough about me. Well, actually, it's still more about me, because this brings us to the 16th, which is next Saturday at the Buckle Down, where we will a show featuring Emily Steele and the Deal, Hobby, and Mistaken for Wayne. Now, this is kind of interesting, because Hobby, their second album, which I'm going to play the title track from momentarily, is produced by Jimmy Boskill, who I believe Emily Steele and the Deal were not too far in the past recording with, so hopefully we'll have some new Emily Steele and the Deal tunes. The Buckle Down is also a good venue for the music. You don't get the added bonus of watching people walk down Princess Street that you do at the Buckle Up, but it's still cool. So yes, so we'll have, I think I'm going to do it, Emily Steele and the Deal, then Mistaken for Wayne with Roll Another Number, brackets for the road, which is a Neil Young tune. And then I will play Hobby. Clear Blue River. And then I'll be back. Whoops. Okay, so yeah. So if I hit the right button, Emily Steele first.

Alrighty, I'm back. It is I, DJ Tangent, here on Numbers with Wings, CFRC 101.9, CFRC.ca. I'm still in the Lower Carruthers Hall of Queen's University, Kingston, Ontario, K703N6. It's a lovely day today. Bright and sunny. I walked over. It was good. So what do we have there? We had Emily Stealing the Deal with Best Year Ever, Mistaken for Wayne with Roll Another Number, bracket For the Road, close bracket, and Hobby with Clear Blue River. So those three artists are going to be performing next Saturday at the Buckle Down. Good show. It's going to be a good show. We saw Hobby at the Buckle Up last year sometime, and Emily Steele and The Deal. Anytime you get a chance to see them, always a good show. And Mistaken for Wayne, hey, somebody new. It's going to be good. Or they wouldn't be with them, right? So I've had a bit of a busy, well, because I had to pre-record last week, so I missed talking about the Lowest of the Low show, which was really good. Haven't really had much chance to mention Homegrown Live. Brasso Pratique, I thought was pretty cool. The one saxophone was like a brushed finish. It was wicked. I haven't seen one of those before. It was cool. Then what else have we seen? UK Calling on Friday at the Broom was pretty crazy. Playing 80s tunes. Sort of British, except for Echo Beach, which is not, but it was good anyway. Then last night, Strung Out with Belvedere and Anchor Lines, I'm thinking, a local band. Belvedere from Calgary, wearing one of their cool shirts. You can't see it, but trust me, it's cool. So up next, the usual, well, what's his name? Julian. But first, before we go, I think it was last week I played Scott Pilgrim by the Boojums, and I had mentioned that the Bandcamp had said that the 45 was in the mail, and lo and behold, it has arrived. You'll see it in the little video on my Instagram story. And so I'm going to play the other side this week, Roddy Man. And this was a tribute sort of by the Boojums to their local heroes from the 1990s for the Halifax area bands. And Karate Man was done originally by Super Friends with a Z. Excuse me, with a Z. From an album called Mock Up Scale Town. Okay, so we'll close out with Karate Man. Karate Man. And I shall be back next week in some way, shape, or form. So, yeah. See ya.

to interrupt. Those of you with ears may have noticed that that is, in fact, Scott Pilgrim. Apparently, I was faked out by the label on the record. My bad. And oh yes, because I forgot earlier, Happy Mother's Day to all of those of you who are mothers.

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0: Hey, hey, Tutu. Julian Taylor here, and you are listening to The Jukebox. Thanks for tuning into the show. I've got some great music to play for you this week. That was Spring to Come from Digging Roots and the album We Are, released in 2009. I got to sit down with Raven. They are a two-time Juno Award-winning group and very big in the social activist movement across North America and the world. And Raven and I got to sit down and talk about none other than just guitars. We left everything else to the wayside and talked about guitars. He is our Yamaha Spotlight Artist of the Week, right here on The Jukebox. Here's my first part of my chat with Raven. All right, so I'm here chatting with Raven from Digging Roots. Digging Roots Raven is one half of Digging Roots. His wife, Shoshana Kish, is also part of the band. And Sky, his son, is also part of the band. Who else is part of the band these days?
1: I have Trevor Mills, which was one of the original bass players for Digging Roots. He took some time off because he raised two kids and now they're big and he decided to come back. So that's really cool. We have Chazelle Weeks, who sings with us a lot of the time, and also Alana Bridgewater.
0: Oh, I love Alana too, yeah.
1: Oh, I mean, she's just amazing. I talked to her last night and she's like such a powerhouse.
0: Oh my God, yes. Please tell her I said hello. She reached out to me the other day and I owe her an email. But when did you first start playing guitar? Tell us a little bit about the history of you and the guitar.
1: My grandpa had an old, I think it was a Yamaha guitar. And but it was really old and it was on the res and nobody, I don't know if he really knew how to, that guitar was never hydrated. Let's put it that way. So the action was like this, which is probably why I play slide. Because when
0: the action was way away from the bridge of the guitar.
1: Yeah, exactly. Inches. Yeah. So when you play the C chord, you're literally like doing your, you know, weights, your strength training of the day.
0: Right on.
1: The C chord and the F chord. And I'm like, what the hell?
0: And that's how you learned how to play guitar, on a guitar like that?
1: On a guitar like that, that wasn't, never had a case. But the way that it came about was that my grandpa used to come over for dinners and things. And when he left, the guitar was always in a weird place. So like one time I remember him leaving and like the guitar was in like the linen closet, because I was like opening up to grab a towel to take a shower. And I was like, oh, there's a guitar here. And I was like, strum, strum, strum. And then like one time he was leaving and it was right on top of the fridge. You know, it was like the guitar was like up like that. Hilarious. And I was like, and I climbed up and I was like, cling, cling, cling, cling, cling. And then another time it was in the bathtub. I remember taking a shower before going to school and drawing the curtain and like, oh, there's the acoustic guitar, you know? And then, so what I started to do was I started to kind of play it a bit, because he would sing some country songs when he was over. And then finally he says, oh yeah, let me show you a chord and this and that. And that's how I started. And then he gave me I wouldn't call it an assignment, but he gave me a goal. And he said, like, Raven, I want you to learn A Boy Named Sue, the Johnny Cash version.
0: Yeah, the Johnny Cash.
1: And I was like, oh, okay. So I sang and learned that tune. And that was when I discovered that I was going to be a musician.
0: And how old would you have been at that time?
1: I don't know. I think I was like maybe 13 or 14. I didn't start super young. I mean, I loved music all the time, but I had this little piano that I was playing around with. And then I asked my folks if I could have some drums. And I was like, bang, bang, like making crazy rackets. But the guitar sort of like focused me into who I am.
0: It sounds like your grandfather was like planting little seeds like all over the house for you to start learning guitar. Like it was a game for him.
1: Totally. Yeah. And when I became a professional musician, I think he was like, yeah, right on. He's like,
0: I did my
1: work done here. Right on. Go on and be merry.
0: That's so cool. Thank you to your grandpa. We owe him a great deal of debt. So when you started playing guitar at 13 years old and your grandfather was leaving these nuggets all over the house for you with the acoustic guitar, was there a guitar player that you sort of like, you mentioned Johnny Cash being the first song that you learned, A Boy Named Sue, but are there guitar players in this sort of time of your life and even moving forward that you really admire and that you try to learn from or emulate, or you know, just who are your favorite guitar players really?
1: Well, I think at that time, it was like my grandpa was talking about country music a lot. And on the res, you know, they play a lot of CCR. So, and I was like, oh, you know, there's like, I heard it through the

0: age was actually like, you know, like I was like, oh, he's very melodic when he plays and everything. And so I really like that. And I like,
1: Is he the lead guitar player for CCR? Did he play that solo? Okay. I didn't know that.
0: I mean, I didn't know that at the time either, other than that, like, I really like this music. And then I went through my, at that young age, like Megadeth and
1: Oh,
0: Metallica
1: sick.
0: and Testament and like all these, like,
1: Those are really precise guitar players, though. You know, like,
0: They're like laser guitar players, is sort of what I call them, like the Steve Vai type of genre, Joe Satriani or something. And I like that music for like the technical aspect or
1: Technicality,
0: like what they could do. I was just like kind of enamored by it. But then all of a sudden I discovered Stevie Ray Vaughan. My dad and I, he was like, oh, let's go check out this this tape, because it was only tapes back then. And like it was Couldn't Stand the Weather, I think it was, that we picked up, and Texas Flood.
1: Oh,
0: And
1: yeah, I remember.
0: so my dad was like, you know, I just read about him in the Montreal Gazette. He's supposed to be really amazing. So we took Couldn't Stand the Weather and put it in. They're like, doom, doom, doom, doom, doom,
1: Dum
0: doom,
1: dum.
0: doom, doom, doom, doom, doom. You know, like, and it was like, oh, what is this? And it, like this thick guitar tone. And I was like, whoa, like this was like blues music, but it was sort of modernized. It was sort of like, you know, classic 50s Chicago blues or something.
1: Yeah,
0: But
1: for
0: then
1: sure.
0: like amplified, and you know, when I found out later that he really did play it amplified, like, you know, 4 amps on stage and that kind of stuff. So, you know, that was sort of the beginning of my influence. And then when my grandpa passed like years ago now, he was like, you know, Raven, you're gonna have this Yamaha guitar. And I was like, oh, okay, cool. And then when he passed, somebody stole it.
1: No.
0: I know, because like I was like, oh man, because I didn't play slide back then, but I was like, ooh, you know, this is
1: That's the
0: going to be a
1: perfect guitar
0: great
1: for
0: slide
1: it.
0: guitar. Yeah, exactly. Yeah.
1: Did you
0: But
1: ever
0: anyways,
1: relocate the guitar?
0: no, it's,
1: Oh man,
0: I think it
1: that
0: left the
1: sucks.
0: community. Because, you know, normally my res when I where I grew up was 350 people, and you know, you're like, oh, buddy took it, and just go pick it up at his house or whatever, you know. But I think someone took it, pawned it off, so nobody would find out. And
1: Yeah. Oh man, that's too bad. But that guitar was really where it all started.
0: which was like a cool Yamaha. I don't know what the name of it was or anything like that, but you know, it was, yeah. So
1: That's
0: I don't have
1: amazing.
0: a
1: Yeah.
0: Yamaha acoustic in the
1: Well, we got to get you one then. We got to try to figure out a way to get you one. I'll tell them that there's not one in the house right now, and that you need one that's like got action that's, you know, at least 4 inches away from the
0: A beater,
1: neck.
0: a
1: Yeah.
0: beater guitar.
1: Well,
0: You
1: I
0: just
1: love the
0: hammer
1: beaters.
0: at it.
1: Yamaha makes the best beater guitars. Like, I've got three of them. You can grab them for a couple hundred bucks, and they just lie around the house, and I just grab them when I have an idea. So yeah, they definitely are the beater guitar that I have choice for me for sure.
0: Well, and you know, like
1: How
0: I have a lot of guitars, and
1: many do you have?
0: I don't know, 30, but they're
1: Holy
0: not
1: smokes.
0: all. Yeah, but they're not all like a lot of them are beaters, because I don't really take care of a lot of my guitars. I take care of the ones that I need to use on stage and in the studio, but I use a lot of them for, oh, this is one particular sound. Oh, this is another sound. They each have
1: And you
0: their
1: use those for
0: own.
1: recording as well?
0: I usually use like different guitars for recording, and then I have my stage guitars, which are more like solid.
2: Well, my daddy left home when I was three, and he didn't leave much to Ma and me. Just this old guitar and an empty bottle of booze. Now, I don't blame him because he run and hid, but the meanest thing that he ever did was before he left, he went and named me Sue. Well, he must have thought that it was quite a joke, and it got a lot of laughs from lots of folks. Seems I had to fight my whole life through. Some gal would giggle and I'd get red, and some guy'd laugh and I'd bust his head. I'll tell you, life ain't easy for a boy named Sue.

street, kicking and a gouging in the mud and the blood and the beer. I tell you, I fought tougher men, but I really can't remember when. He kicked like a mule and he bit like a crocodile. I heard him laugh and then I heard him cussing. He went for his gun and I pulled mine first. He stood there looking at me and I saw him smile. He said, son, this world is rough, and if a man's gonna make it, he's gotta be tough. And I know I wouldn't be there to help you along. So I give you that name and I said goodbye. I knew you'd have to get tough or die. And it's that name that helped to make you strong. Yeah. He said, now you just fought one hell of a fight, and I know you hate me and you got the right to kill me now, and I wouldn't blame you if you do. But you ought to thank me before I die for the gravel in your guts and the spit in your eye, cause I'm the son of a bitch that named you Sue. Yeah, well, what could I do? What could I do?

0: The Jukebox is broadcast on stolen and unsurrendered land in the traditional territory of many First Nations across Turtle Island. We must realize the significance of recognizing and paying respect to the first people who resided in the territory that we are currently sitting on.
1: This is Julian Taylor's Jukebox.

In my personal opinion, they are one of the most incredible punk rock bands to come out in recent history. That's Dead Pioneers. From their release that came out in 2003, My Spirit Animal Hates Your Spirit Animal. Led by Greg Deal, this is an indigenous-led punk band and spoken word band. They are very outspoken about social justice, about indigenous identity and standing up for that, as well as trying to fight against colonialism. Check them out. Honestly, I've never seen them live, but I think that the first opportunity that I get to, I will be there, so you might see me. Now for an artist whose record came out a couple years ago. I think it came out in 2023, same as the previous song. It's Joy Aladokum, and the album was called Proof of Life. It had incredible reviews all around the world. I'm going to play the third single from that album. It's called Changes, and Rolling Stone just really hailed it as a low-key musical revolutionary record. She is of Nigerian and American descent, born in Delaware. Here is Joy Aladokum with her wonderful queer black woman strength and power. Here's Changes on the Jukebox.

from Pabino First Nation in New Brunswick. That is Wolf Castle and the song Water. It's a brand new single that just came out. And it also features Jay Milla. Jay Milla is a reggae artist from the East Coast. Last time I saw her, she was in Halifax. And wonderful news for her. She had a diagnosis of cancer and the prognosis is looking pretty good. So we're really happy to hear about that. And Wolf Castle released that on his brand new indie label. Julian Taylor here. I'm your host on the Jukebox Radio Show. And I've got a song from our good friend, Adrian Sutherland. It's coming up right here, right now. This was released in 2024. It was nominated for Best Contemporary Indigenous Artist or Group of the Year at that year's Junos and was produced by our friend Colin Linden. Here is Precious on the Jukebox by Adrian Sutherland.

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That is brand new music from William Prince. He hails from the Pegas First Nation in Manitoba. The song's called Lighthearted. It's a standalone single from his last record, which was nominated for Juno for Best Contemporary Roots Album of the Year. That was called Further from the Country. And it's still out there for your listening pleasure if you haven't heard it. And it was produced by Boy Golden. More music coming up on the show. We've got Boogie Oogie Oogie from A Taste of Honey. Going back to my birth year, 1978. I heard the song in a supermarket and I started, you know, boogieing. So I thought I'd play it on the show. We also have music from Courtney John, a tune called Lucky Man. It's from the Chef soundtrack. I've never seen the movie, but I certainly do know the song. It was pretty big in Jamaica. And I think you're going to love this reggae tune. That's coming up on the show soon. And another reggae artist. She is from here, from the Big Smoke. Amoy. She's been nominated for the Reggae Award at the Junos 8 times. And we're going to play her song Soul Rebel from the 2017 album, The Light. She's a force of nature and a wonderful, wonderful person. Here is Amoy on the jukebox.

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From England, that's the electronic duo Groove Armada from the album Love Box. I just spun But I Feel Good from 2002. Love that group. I remember them from back in the day when I was, you know, coming up. I had a good friend who'd moved to London, which is where the group is from. And he would always send me, you know, some London house and electronica. Like Dave Angel was a part of that sort of movement as well. And Groove Armada obviously had a more sort of commercial success story. You're tuning into The Jukebox. I am your host, Julian Taylor. Going to play some music from Vancouver Island. A song called Natural Disaster by Lauren Spencer Smith. That's coming up on the show. It's from the album The Art of Being a Mess. This is Lauren's sophomore album, and it's been released on Island Republic Records. Before that, we're going to play Satea with Won't Let Go. This is also a brand new release this year, and the album's called Won't Let Go. We also have Marshall Dane on the show. This is brand new music from Marshall Dane. He's from the area. He's from the Big Smoke area, and he's got a song called Somebody Somewhere. It was just released in February. Marshall Dane sort of is country meets rock meets blues and is a force of nature. Speaking of another artist that is in that realm, we're going to play a single from Kyle McCurney, and it's called Wildflower. It's done incredible on the country music charts here in Canada, and we're very happy for Kyle. He is from Wild Rose Country. Here is Wildflower on The Jukebox.

That's Dallas Green, a.k.a. City in Color, joined by Ruby Waters on a cover of Ahead by the Century by The Tragically Hip. The Tragically Hip have actually been anointed into the Canadian Songwriters Hall of Fame. That was announced, I think, maybe 2 or 3 days ago. So congratulations to The Tragically Hip. I'm sure you'll probably see City in Color and Ruby on stage honoring them, as many have in the past. But that's brand new stuff. I hope you enjoyed that. Julian Taylor here, and I'm going to play something from my buddy, my brother from another mother, Chase Martin, from the album Beautiful Broken Pieces. Chase is from Six Nations of the Grand River. I'm actually going to go run down and write some songs with him next week or two, because I've got some time off the road, and so does he. Followed by brand new music from Craig Druko, joined by Travel Jet, and the song is called Be Something. Craig is a veteran musician from Sarnia, Ontario, who's toured all around America with various bands and now is taking matters into his own hand and doing his own solo thing. Here is Healed Hearts, released from the album that came out in 2023. It's a beauty. I hope you enjoy it. Chase Martin on the jukebox.

0: Julian Taylor here. I'm your host on The Jukebox. Thanks for tuning in to the show. What you just heard was the latest from Dominique Fils-Aimé and The River. She's a two-time Juno Award-winning singer-songwriter and multidisciplinary artist from Montreal. I've seen her play. Last time I saw her was at the Canmore Music Festival, and she blew me away. And now for music from Putty Waters, also brand new stuff, and this is from Terrace, BC. Putty Waters' real name is Oscar Carlick, and they are a Canadian Indigenous contemporary indie songwriter who is incredible at blending poetic imagery and emotional raw lyricism in their songs. I hope you dig this. Here's Fading You, Don't Let Go on The Jukebox.
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I'm getting sick and tired of the love that I never give to you. Opening my eyes while dropping my ego right next to boxes. Looking like there's never an issue, I'm starting problems. Option, I could just shut up and say that.

Juno Award nominee for Best Rap Recording of the Year a couple years back, Boslin, with A Floating Axe Head that was released in 2025. A standalone single from the Vancouver native who has been blending hip-hop, R&B, and alternative music for a while now. He's got some really introspective lyrics on struggle and resilience. Hope you dug that. You're listening to The Jukebox, and I really do appreciate y'all tuning into the show each and every week. My name is Julian Taylor. I'm your host. Got music coming up called What Makes the World Go Round. Money from the motion picture Money Monster. It's Dan the Automator and Del the Funky Homo Sapien. That's coming up soon. But before we get to that, I'd like to play something from an artist from Quebec City. They're called Joseph Serenez and the song Wendigo Hut. It's a self-produced hip-hop song by this artist who identifies as Afro-Indigenous and is a composer from the Huron-Wendat Nation. This particular track draws a lot of inspiration from Indigenous folklore. That's coming up soon. As well, we've got Captain Luke on the show with Old Black Buck. This is an older tune from 2001, but I heard it while I was just hanging out on tour. Somebody was playing it for me. I can't remember who. I think I was in Carolina when it was playing because he is from Greenville, South Carolina. It's a cool blues tune that really stuck with me. So I'm going to play that on the show. That's coming up. Before we get to that, let's play something from Corey Harris and the album Between Midnight and Day. This is a request from a listener. It's from the United States, Mississippi, to be exact. This is Keep Your Lamp Trimmed and Burning. It's blues at its best from Alligator Records, one of the best labels out there. I hope you dig this. There's Corey Harris on the Jukebox.

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While I ply it, a stopping old buggy, every job it kick me close to tail end.

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Cause old Black Buck, he ran his snort, and Bucka wouldn't buckle in a hang string short. He couldn't be out cause he too damn slow. Who made it back a man, I don't know. My goodness, what a back band. Just hanging down around his belly. Good God Almighty. Try to make the daggum thing fit some kind of how. But I put some more ropes around there. Maybe I can make him fit some kind of way. Cause he need that darn back band. Lord have mercy. Don't ask me no question, and I won't tell you no lie. Run, my son, and get some apple so that you can make some pie. Cause old Black Buck, he ran his snort, and Bucka wouldn't buckle in a hang string short. It couldn't be out cause he too damn slow. Who made it back a man, I don't know. Play a little bit for me there, buddy. Find out where that damn compact band's at. Lord have mercy. Got a terrible view here. Halt over like a buck, and ran his snort. Buckle wouldn't buckle, and a hang string short. It couldn't be out, cause he's too damn slow.

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0: It's Charles and Eddie from 1992. Would I Lie to You? You remember the song. It's one of those one-hit wonders where you're like, who is that? And then when you Shazam it and you're like, oh my God, Charles and Eddie. They were an American soul music duo from Philadelphia. So you do hear a little bit of that Philly sound in the early 90s. Obviously, Belle Biv DeVoe and Boyz II Men come up a little bit after that as well to share the reign. Julian Taylor here, and you're listening to The Jukebox. Coming up, we've got Oli Olens from Calgary. Played with her this fall, and she is lovely. Also got to see her and meet her for the first time when I was at this conference in Carolina, so that was really cool. Gonna play her single, Some Days. She was just awarded the Maple Blues Artist of the... Maple Blues Brand New Artist of the Year recently, so congratulations to Oli. We also have Chelsea Young on the show. I Still Love You, featuring Daryl Anderson. Chelsea Young is an Indigenous country artist who was raised on the Big Stone Cree Nation. And Daryl Anderson is also a country musician, but from Saskatchewan. He was the 2024 Emerging Artist of the Year at the Saskatchewan Country Music Awards. Here they have a song on the show called I Still Love You. But I said that already because I got lost. Anyway, forget being lost. It happens to me all the time. I know it probably happens to everybody a little bit. And I've got my friend, brother from another mother, one of my mentors, Raven from Digging Roots coming up on the show. We're going to play Skoden. And here is part two of our interview and chat. We'll just call it a chat about guitars. Raven is our Yamaha spotlight artist.
1: Are you playing in standard 440 tuning when you're playing side guitar? Or do you play in more open tunings?
2: So we ended up like we do a round dance at the end of our shows. Mm-hmm. And at 440, it was like really like people were into it. And sometimes at these bigger festivals, I'm not going to say they would get violent, but they would get like kind of overexcited. And I was like, oh my God, is this going to turn into a mosh pit? You know, and it's like, you know, that's not really the direction of the way a round dance is supposed to go into. So you would get some rowdies because they were so excited to be holding hands in a circle and to be in a space where everybody was connected, because there is an energy when everybody's connected, like either dancing together or even holding hands together, that you get this energy happening, right? Mm-hmm. When we started doing the round dances at 4:32, everybody was so chill. And I was like, wow, it's almost like they smoked a joint or something.
1: That's wild. And you really noticed the difference.
2: I noticed the difference, and we played in that tuning for like about 2 years, maybe 2.5 years. And like my old bass player at the time was always complaining to me because he plays a 5-string and just a little bit lower in the tuning, like his like 5th string, the B, would be so flabby, you know? And like, but then I started messing around with other stuff and I went to 4-4-4. And that's my current tuning that I do everything. I record in it. I play shows in it. And mm-hmm. to me, it's a little bit more in focus. It's like if you have like an A note, you hear the A note. If you tune it to 440, it's like the A note is just a little bit sharper.
1: So what's next for you guys? Are you guys working on new music? What's going on with Digging Roots and Raven?
2: We're doing some new music and, singing about a whole range of topics. I think my voice is changing as I'm getting older, and my sensibility of how I want to say things is changing as well. I don't know if it's for good or bad, but I also feel like my ear is getting sharper. Like I'm able to hear things that I couldn't hear before, which is also really great because, I'm like, oh, I'm going to pick up this song and, oh, I'm hearing this. And I feel like I'm getting more inside of the music in a emotional way.
1: Deeper way.
2: Yeah. And I don't have to play as many notes or more in the pocket. I mean, I've also been playing like more drums, which I really love. And, yeah, like sometimes, you feel like you have two left hands or something, but getting that a little more coordinated, and then, with your legs, so you're kind of going like this and your knees are popping up and down, and, there's a coordination thing. And I think that compared with this new kind of hearing that I'm getting is like, I don't know, it just, I wake up in the morning and I'm like, da da da da da da da da da da
1: da da da da da da. And you've got a studio in your attic, so you guys can.
2: I got a studio here, so I just let ideas come. Yeah, and then you know, try and like record them where I can and whatnot. So that's sort of where we're at, and we have, I don't know, like we have a bunch of songs. I just don't know exactly, you know. I think what we're going to do is we're going to take those bunch of songs and we'll record them, and then that will turn into a specific album. Because, you know, we already have an album called Miguewin, which is the giveaway, but
1: that's in the can already.
2: Well, it's unrecorded, but it's like it's a grouping of songs. But I think that you know, sometimes you have these songs and you want to rewrite them because they've been around.

That is music from Theotis Taylor. We do share the last name, but we are not related. Theotis is from Fitzgerald, Georgia, where they've lived since 1943. And what's so crazy about this, and the song, I should tell you the title of the song, it was called Something Within Me. It is crazy that this guy is 92 years old and is a spiritual singer and piano player known throughout the south of Georgia for his beyond powerful voice and heavenly falsetto. He was a gospel singer and deeply rooted in the family tradition of work, faith, and music extending through generations. Julian Taylor here, and we're going to play something from Pink Sweat from the album Pink Planet, and the song is called Pink City. They are obsessed with this color, obviously, similar to how I guess Prince was obsessed with purple, but let's go for it. Pink City, here it is on the jukebox.

From Hammersmith, London, England, that is Arlo Parks and a brand new track called Two-Sided. This is a tune from her forthcoming third album. Parks blends indie pop, soul, R&B, folk, trip-hop, you name it. They've done it and can do it. Before that, you heard Runaway, a single from 2021, and my good friends Thea May and Troy Junker, who were also part of the indigenous collective that we had started way back when, called Wolf Den. Yeah, we put out a single called So Close. You could check it out. I think I've played it on the show. Maybe I should again so that people are familiar with that. But that's how we met. We met at like this really cool incubator thing for indigenous artists. I was the mentor and they were taking part in the program, and we all ended up writing the song together and recorded it and put it out, and it was fun. So that was Runaway, DMA, Troy Junker. Sorry, I got ahead of myself. Now for something from Thunder Bay via Toronto, Natasha Fisher, and the song's called Something Borrowed. When I was still working at Element FM, I discovered, you know, Natasha Fisher, and it was, I can't remember the first song right now, that what it was called, but we all were sort of, you know, trying to bring indigenous artists into the fold. And I found this artist way back when, I think it was 2022 or 21. And now she is off to incredible things. It's really great to see. Here's Natasha Fisher, Something Borrowed, right here on the Jukebox Radio Show.

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Brand new music from artist Liv Wade, who's originally from the Pass area, Pine Bluff, Manitoba, which is where her family origins are from, and is now currently in Salt Spring Island near, on Vancouver Island. I love it out there, actually. It's really pretty. If you haven't gone, please go. Brand new music. The song you heard here on the jukebox was called Carolina, and it is going to be on her brand new EP called Radios and Buffaloes. I met Liv Wade a long time ago when she won the Imaginative songwriting contest. I was one of the judges, and she was the winner one year, and I've been following her ever since. It's really nice to see new music surfacing. My name is Julian Taylor, and you are listening to The Jukebox. Here is an artist that my grandmother was obsessed with, Miriam Makeba from South Africa. We had this blaring in our home, well, at least my grandmother's apartment, a lot. And my grandmother was a dancer and loved African high life and rhythm and blues. This is a song called Pata Pata. It's one of her biggest songs. It's an Afro pop dance tune that became her signature hit, I guess, you know, written back in the 1960s and released in 67. Miriam Makeba on the jukebox.

0: From his Polaris Prize shortlisted album, Songs for My People, that was V Chill by Shane Ghostkeeper. And before that, Leroy Staggart, joined by Joel Plaskett and Kendall Carson, both from the East Coast, and a brand new song called Highlands Leaving from the incredible songwriter Leroy himself. I love following Leroy. He's got such a positive message that he puts out there into the world. My name is Julian Taylor, and thank you so much for tuning into the Jukebox this week. I've had a lot of fun playing songs for you. I hope there have been songs that you know and have heard before, and songs that you have just discovered because you've tuned into the show. I want to thank my amazing team for helping me put this show together each and every week. Thank you. Namaste. Nyawa. And also to our sponsors for helping us keep this thing going. We all really appreciate that. To our station partners who get it out there to your eardrums, we are very, very grateful for your love and support. And to you, the listener, thank you for tuning in. We wouldn't be able to do it without you. And if you have any requests, just let us know on social media, Julian Taylor's Jukebox. We got one more song featuring Sean Cootie and Egypt 80. It's Float by the amazing Janelle Monae, who I believe is working on brand new music because I've been following her on Instagram and she seems to be doing things, you know what I mean? Anyways, this is from her Grammy-nominated album, The Age of Pleasure. Here's Float on the Jukebox. Until next week, ciao bananas. And remember, it's nice to be nice.
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